0: ability of taxing these great big companies. And of course, it's not just fossil fuels, it's other resources as well. Maybe we do need to have a little closer look at some of the really important details that are somehow hidden under pieces of paper and a few years of time.
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2: Hello there, I'm Sean Bindley. US Secretary of State Marco Rubio says combat operations against Iran are over, arguing the US is now fully focused on ensuring safe passage for ships in the Strait of Hormuz. It comes as the US and Iran continue to trade fire, despite reassurances from the Trump administration that the ceasefire is still in effect. Nick Harper reports from Washington.
3: US Secretary of State Marco Rubio said that the current US operation, safely helping vessels through the Strait of Hormuz, has nothing to do with its previous military operation. He said that that was now over. He also talked about the US naval blockade, which remains in place on Iranian ports. That, he said, had shut off 90% of Iran's trade, meaning that the country is losing $500 million a day in lost revenue. Rubio said it was time for Iran to make a sensible choice and come back to the negotiating table. Donald Trump earlier said it was time for Tehran to wave the white flag of surrender. For now, the ceasefire remains in place, but both sides seem to be hardening in their position. I'm Nick Harper in Washington.
2: The Reserve Bank is warning governments at all levels that extra spending in their budgets will make it harder to reduce surging inflation. The RBA has lifted the official cash rate for a third consecutive month to 4.35%. Governor Michelle Bullock says cost of living relief in state and territory budgets would only entrench higher inflation for longer. The World Health Organization says it suspects there has been human-to-human transmission of the hantavirus on a cruise ship in the Atlantic. Four Australians are amongst those stuck on the ship as health authorities assess a suspected outbreak of the deadly virus. There have been seven confirmed or suspected cases amongst passengers. Three of them have died. Victoria's Allan government has secured a further 10 million litres of diesel fuel to be set aside for farmers and primary producers.
4: They rely on secure diesel supply for the planting season that's currently underway and then for harvest when it occurs later in this year.
2: A new review is being launched to help the New South Wales hospital system deal with bed block. The Productivity Commission has been asked to assess the cost and impact of hundreds of patients in the hospital system while awaiting aged care or NDIS accommodation. The state's health minister, Ryan Park, says it's a challenging problem that needs both federal and state action.
5: I want the Productivity Commissioner to have a look at everything that we're doing in New South Wales, everything that the Commonwealth is doing, and then how we might be able to do things better. I'm not prepared just to kick this problem down the road.
2: And sales of diesel utes and four-wheel drives have dropped dramatically since the fuel crisis. Air News' Lee Harrison has the details.
6: The Middle East conflict has pushed sales of electric vehicles to another monthly record in April, with about one in six fully electric, and sales of BYD cars second only to Toyota. The Financial Review says once popular models such as the Ford Ranger and Everest, as well as the Toyota Hilux and Prado, are showing huge falls. The Federal Chamber of Automotive Industries says Hiluxes have seen a 31% drop in sales compared to April last year. The Everests have dropped 29%. BYD's Sea Lion 7 was the biggest winner overall, with 139% more heading out the sale room doors. Lee Harrison.
2: The Australian dollar is buying 71.8 US cents. This is Air News. The AFL will mandate a full-time psychologist at every club as part of a huge mental health overhaul. Air News' Sarah Patterson reports.
7: The league will reportedly introduce six changes in total. Psychologists will be appointed by clubs in a full-time capacity within both the AFL and AFLW programs. There'll also be best practice guidance on a player's psychological fitness to play, with mental health tests to be made as stringent as the physical safeguards already in place. This week, Carlton was fined $75,000 after it was ruled the club failed to safeguard Elijah Hollins, instead allowing him to play against Collingwood despite suffering from a mental health episode. Sarah Patterson, S Sport.
2: In rugby league, Gold Coast star AJ Brimson has shared his desire to stay with the club long term ahead of Friday's crunch match in Sydney. The Titans have lost three of their past four games and face the in-form Roosters in round 10. Brimson says he wants to help turn the club around.
8: I never want to leave the Gold Coast. If I can stay, I mean, I've got a contract here till 2030 and I'm really happy here. I just really want to be part of turning the club around.
2: Meanwhile, former Blues Origin forward Daniel Saifidi has opened up on his retirement from the NRL. The 30-year-old has...
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0: If you've been inside all morning, step outside and enjoy some of this beautiful weather. There is some rain coming around, probably by the end of the weekend, but most likely Monday, Tuesday. I don't think we're going to have any ruining of our Sunday by the way it's looking on the charts. But we can certainly enjoy the Saturday and probably, I'd say, most of the Sunday, if not all of it. The Shoalhaven temperatures at the moment, we've got 17 degrees in Nowra and the Bayan Basin and 18 in Ulladulla. The top temperatures we're searching for somewhere out there, 23 degrees for Nowra and the Bayan Basin and just 19 for Ulladulla. Just 1 degree to go. Ulladulla, you're nearly there. The week ahead, a little bit blowy, just a moderate breeze, mostly from the west and southwest for Thursday and Friday. And then light wind conditions after that, just gentle breezes. Some rain coming in, as I mentioned, maybe by late Sunday, Sunday evening, rather than ruining your afternoon. But showery on Monday and Tuesday, about 5 millimetres across the Shoalhaven both those days. Temperature-wise across the week, my computer's updated, white screen. Come back, where are you? Oh, heavens above. It always picks its times, doesn't it? Typical technology. Daytime temperatures in Nowra, the maximums we can expect across these days, just 17 and up to 23. So not a wide band there. And also cooler temperatures, so those jumpers will need to go with you when you're wandering out into the wild. Nighttime minimum temperatures 7 to 13. So 17 to 23 daytime, 7 to 13 nighttime. Ulladulla, your daytime is 15 to 19, so they're quite a bit cooler than up here. And nighttime minimum temperatures 11 to 16. The UV index is moderate. The fire danger rating moderate today, high tomorrow, and then moderate for the 2 days after that. So Friday, Saturday, moderate. The sun rose this morning at 6:38. It'll set this evening at 11 minutes past five, and last light, 5:37. So around about 20 to 6, getting dark early. As my father-in-law used to say, it gets late early these days, doesn't it? Absolutely, it gets late early. I'm Jane, this is Community Access, here with you until 12 o'clock on Triple UFM, 92.3 in the north of the Shoalhaven, 104.5 in the centre, 99.7 in the south, and on the internet, shoalhavenfm.org.au. Let's have some music from... I just had something here and I've accidentally deleted it, so I have to find it again. Just one of those moments where you don't use your brain as probably you should. Here's Irene Cara. This is a lovely one. Do you remember this from the movies years ago? Long time since I've been to the movies. Have to go sometime soon. Here's Irene Cara.

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8: And of course, Hayley and Coco will be with you from 5 to 7. And they'll be your drive time hosts today with a host of good music, great music, Australian stuff, all of it 100%. I don't know if you heard the other day about tobacco companies giving, I don't know, would you call it evidence or comment to a Senate hearing? It turns out to be a secret Senate hearing, a closed doors thing, about illegal tobacco and just tobacco in general, I think. This is an article in The Guardian, and I find this whole concept, well, more than just weird or silly. I find it enraging. The tobacco companies, once again, more rich people, pushing for lower excise, and they claim that Australia's going to lose control of basically the tobacco sales and market in Australia. I mean, there's a fair bit of evidence for that. That doesn't take a crystal ball to make that sort of prediction. This article is very interesting. It's written by Tom McElroy and Nino Bucci. And I'm just, once again, shake my head at some of this stuff. The tobacco giant Philip Morris told a secret Senate hearing, yes, secret Senate hearing, that soaring trade in illegal cigarettes would wipe out, not could, but would, wipe out legal products in Australia as soon as 2030, claiming executives' identities should be kept secret because of threats from organised crime. So they want it with both hands, don't they? They want to be able to speak, to be able to give the benefit of their knowledge and understanding of all of this, and then also to be completely protected. It's kind of, yeah, there should be some sort of payoff here. Labor criticised coalition MPs for allowing the company to give evidence to an inquiry on illegal tobacco in a closed-door session in Canberra on Monday, ending more than 15 years of precedent under a World Health Organization agreement. Well, I thought this when I heard it on the radio the other day. I thought the first thought that came to my mind was, you know, a scenario like, good afternoon, Mr. Fox, please come in. We're discussing the security of the chickens. You might like to contribute. very much that sort of thing. Australia is a signatory to the WHO Framework Convention on Tobacco Control, which is designed to stop interference in public health policy from cigarette manufacturers. Yeah, I'd have thought so. It calls for transparency around evidence from tobacco companies when required in decision-making. Transparency around evidence from tobacco companies. I don't think we can keep this this sort of hearing shouldn't be secret, should it? Guardian Australia can reveal the evidence delivered in private in-camera session included dire warnings about the rise of illegal and unregulated tobacco products and the risk some multinational manufacturers could exit the Australian market due to declining legal sales. The federal government's Illicit Tobacco and E-Cigarette Commissioner has told the inquiry that illegal tobacco sales account for between 50 and 60% of the Australian tobacco market today. Those sales are worth as much as $6.9 billion. Executives are understood to have argued that lowering federal tobacco excise would undercut hidden market operators. Anti-smoking campaigners, the Greens and the federal government all criticised the committee chair and South Australian Liberal Senator Leah Blythe for facilitating the private hearing this week. The company made a public submission to the inquiry but was not included on published programs. Efforts by Guardian Australia to seek responses about the hearing went unanswered. It emerged on Tuesday that Philip Morris employees gave evidence in Canberra to a New South Wales parliamentary inquiry into the illegal tobacco trade in February. A transcript of that hearing shows three unnamed witnesses employed by the company answered questions in the inquiry chaired by the Shooters, Fishers and Farmers Party member Robert Borsak. The Federal Customs Minister, Julian Hill, said tobacco manufacturers had failed to answer questions from the government's Illicit Tobacco Commissioner about the commercial data and supply chains. Big tobacco has been caught out globally over decades for selling their surplus production into illegal markets on the side. That's right, somebody has to be making these things. And Australians deserve transparency and proof that big tobacco are not complicit in illicit tobacco in our country. Pretty fancy putting complicit and illicit in the same sentence. Makes it hard. So we do need that transparency. Australia will not get into a bidding war with organised crime and the price of tobacco or surrender our health policy. The Federal Health Minister, Mark Butler, wrote to Blythe and the other MPs ahead of this week's hearing, reminding them of the WHO guidance agreement and Health Department guidance on engagement with tobacco manufacturers. He urged MPs from all parties to stick to the WHO agreement, first signed by the Howard government in 2004. We think particularly if industry is giving evidence about ways in which public decisions will impact their profits, that they should be answerable for that evidence, he said. The Cancer Council and the Australian Council on Smoking and Health were scathing about the secrecy. I concur. The Health Foundation's chief medical advisor, Professor Gary Jennings, said the committee had invited the enemy into the war room. The fox into the hen house, exactly. Big tobacco will simply argue for a reduction in excise so it can sell more cigarettes legally, he said. It has no interest in public health or safety, which is what this nuanced decision is about. But disappointingly, we have no way of knowing what they discussed with the committee. He said the rise in illegal tobacco sales was concerning and should be dealt with through better detection and enforcement. Lung Foundation Australia's chief executive, Mark Brook, said it was concerning the evidence had been heard in secret. Transparency must be non-negotiable, he said. Our position is clear. We need stronger enforcement, tougher penalties and decisive action to shut down illegal operators, not secrecy. That article is in today's edition of The Guardian Australia. I was outraged when I heard that on the radio, that there had been this secret meeting and the tobacco blokes had been invited in. And I think that article pretty well underlines what I thought was going on and how I felt about it. That's not the sort of thing that we would like to see any more of, if that's... That's just all right. No more foxes in the hen house, thanks. Well, certainly not organising the security of the hen house. That's what that was.

Just one look, Linda Ronstadt there. And before that, we had Cracklin' Rosie from Neil Diamond. His lovely tribute to Cheap Red Wine. Fleetwood Mac with Don't Stop. And at the top of the hour, Fame from Irene Cara. There's another article in The Guardian that I think, and it's on a totally different subject, so we've done smoking. Now we'll move on to the West Bank. The situation there continues to appall, and unfortunately what's happened in Iran, which of course is unfortunate and horrible and unforgivable and everything on so many levels, but we tend to have turned our gaze away from Gaza and the West Bank. I don't think anybody's heard about what's going on in Gaza for weeks and weeks apart from the interruption of that flotilla the other day from Italy taking aid to Gaza. Heaven only knows what's happening there. We are going into our winter here, so on the far side of the world, obviously they're going into summer. They may have a few pleasant enough days at the moment, but it goes without saying that they're going to go into the heat of summer without any protection and so on. In the West Bank, the same level of destruction hasn't happened, destruction to all of the buildings, but the people there live in appalling circumstances. There's not a lot to recommend the neighbourhood, I have to say. There are no Des Rezes there. And there has been a lot of trouble there between Palestinians, whose land supposedly it is, and the Israeli settlers, whose settlement in the West Bank is illegal. It doesn't seem to prevent any of this sort of thing happening. Now, I do realise that we are having a Royal Commission at the moment into anti-Semitism. My comments are not anti-Semitic. I am not saying anything about the Jewish people in general. This is about the administration of the country of Israel and what passes as reasonable behaviour with them. There will, I have little doubt, be criminal processes once this is all over. There has been talk of war crimes, including the crime of genocide in Gaza. These things take time. We all know that the law takes a long, long time to grind its way to where it needs to go. But I have no doubt that the story will go on. This article is about the West Bank. And look, I'm just going to give you the number for Lifeline if you are somebody who gets affected by hearing things like this. And to some degree, we all do, but for some people, it's much harsher impact than others. The number for Lifeline is 131114 if this article raises any issues with you. The number for Beyond Blue, 1300224636. These are numbers that you can call to talk to somebody about your feelings if you need to unload feelings that you can't manage. And that's not just about this issue. Of course, those numbers are good for anybody who needs a shoulder, a listening ear, kindness. The title of this article is horrifying in itself. The article doesn't get any better. The article title is Israeli Army Chief Says West Bank Troops Killing Like We Haven't Killed Since 1967. It appears that that might be seen by the speaker as a badge of pride or something. Horrifying. This is written by Julian Borger in Jerusalem. The Israeli army chief in the West Bank. Page has just updated again and gone blank. Here it is, back again. The Israeli army chief in the West Bank has said his troops were, quote, killing like we haven't killed since 1967, end quote, including fatally shooting Palestinian stone throwers, according to an Israeli report of his comments. The remarks by Major General Avi Bluth, head of the Army's Central Command, were made in a recent closed forum but were leaked to Israel's Haaretz newspaper. Bluth has so far not denied the authenticity of the Haaretz account. The Israel Defense Forces did not respond to a request for comment.
not surprisingly. Bluth, who was born in a West Bank settlement and educated in a religious military academy in the occupied territory, spoke bluntly about the discriminatory military justice his soldiers administered. He said they had shot 42 Palestinian stone throwers on West Bank roads last year, insisting that such accounts amounted to terrorism. Palestinian teens and young men throwing rocks at armoured personnel carriers. What are they worried about? They're going to chip the paint? Bluth said the army did not shoot Jewish settler militants for doing the same thing, noting that on one occasion when a settler throwing stones at a motorist had been wounded by army gunfire, there was a public ruckus. Oh, bless. Any such incident, this is a quote, any such incident has very serious consequences from a societal perspective, Bluth said, according to the reported remarks, openly admitting, yes, it involves discrimination. Palestinians are subjected to military law in the West Bank and extended detention without trial, while Israelis are judged by civilian courts. Bluth said another way he had loosened legal constraints on Israeli soldiers in the West Bank was to allow the maiming of Palestinians caught trying to cross the separation barrier into Israel in search of work. At the separation barrier, it is currently permitted to detain the suspect by shooting him in the knee or below to create a barrier awareness, Bluth said, adding it served as a deterrent. There are a lot of limping monuments in Palestinian villages of those who tried to cross the barrier, so there is a price being paid, he said. I'm astonished at this level of cruelty. This is horrifying. As with stone throwers, Bluth justified his rules of engagement on the grounds that each illegal Palestinian worker was a potential terrorist. The general also portrayed his actions as part of the survival of the fittest struggle. If someone comes to kill you, kill them first is the norm in the Middle East, so we're killing like we haven't killed since 1967, Bluth said, in reference to the war against the Arab states that resulted in the permanent occupation of the West Bank and Gaza. Thousands of Palestinians were killed in the Second Intifada from 2000 to 2005. His apartheidist approach, under which the army shoots only Palestinian stone throwers, not Jewish ones, was justified on the grounds of the sociological consequences of shooting at the latter, Haaretz said in an editorial, asking, did he take into account the sociological consequences of these lame monuments on the Palestinians? I would say it hadn't occurred to him. Since the 7th of October 2023, Hamas attack on Israel and the resulting war in Gaza, Israeli settlers have conducted an escalating campaign of violent intimidation of Palestinians in the West Bank with the aim of driving them off their land. In that campaign, they have routinely been abetted by the Israeli army, which is increasingly made up of soldiers and officers drawn from the settlements. According to UN figures, 230 Palestinians were killed in the West Bank by Israeli forces and settlers in 2025. Bluth had sparked controversy a few days earlier with a warning also reported in Haaretz that Jewish terror carried out by extremists known as Hilltop Youth would ultimately trigger an uprising. These people don't see Arabs as human beings and think it's possible to burn people alive, burn houses down with their occupants inside, and unfortunately they do this frequently, Bluth said, according to the Haaretz account. The general said, it's almost a miracle that the Palestinians are still indifferent, but added they won't remain indifferent indefinitely, and warned of the possibility of a West Bank uprising. Bluth has now revealed what everyone already knew. The Israel Defense Force is working hand in hand with the settlers who are carrying out the daily pogroms. Haaretz commented, Bluth calls it Israeli terrorism, but not only does he not try to prevent it in the same way that the IDF prevents Palestinian terrorism, he is actually abetting it. That story is in today's Guardian Australia. It's a little hard, well, it's very hard to digest. It's almost a little hard to believe, and if it weren't in The Guardian, I'd be thinking that there was a bit of a beat up there. But that's probably doesn't come as a surprise.
because of what we've seen in Gaza. But you can be not surprised, but still be shocked. Absolutely. Here's James Taylor.

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1: And of course, Carol will be with us, probably in about 40, 50 minutes' time. She'll be taking over at 12 o'clock, just after the news, to take you through 2 hours of Carol's Country Collection. We listened to Shania Twain, Love Gets Me Every Time. Before that, we had Belinda Carlisle, Heaven Is a Place on Earth. James Taylor, How Sweet It Is to Be Loved by You. And Just One Look, from Linda Ronstadt. That's a bit of music there over the last little while. Coming up to the news in a minute or so, just introducing what I'm going to talk about next hour. There's an article in ABC, once again. There's a push for a free school lunch program to be adopted nationally. Currently, it runs across about 60 schools in Tasmania, and the Tasmanian government seems to be footing the bill for it, which probably in the long term is not going to be a sustainable thing, I would think. But they have got some evidence that a proper hot lunch for kids at school, of course, it's to take a bit of organising, just to get the food to the kids and make them sit down and eat it, has actually made a difference to some of the results they're getting from the students now, especially that afternoon slump thing that happens after lunch when everybody's kind of eaten and run around and played, and maybe they haven't eaten, the stuff in their lunchbox hasn't quite been the quality that it needs to be to sustain those little brains and little bodies through the afternoon. Of course, kids are at school to learn social skills, but also to learn a whole lot of facts and stuff to get them sort of started on their education life. And if the brain isn't ticking over as well as it should be, could be, then of course the learning's not going to be as beneficial as it needs to be to get the results. So we'll be looking at that article after the news in the next hour. But right now, it is actually news time, and I just need to click that there, and then click that, and they'll take it away.
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3: Hello there, I'm Sean Bindley. US Secretary of State Marco Rubio says combat operations against Iran are over, arguing the US is now fully focused on ensuring safe passage for ships in the Strait of Hormuz. It comes as the US and Iran continue to trade fire, despite reassurances from the Trump administration that the ceasefire is still in effect. Nick Harper reports from Washington.
4: US Secretary of State Marco Rubio said that the current US operation, safely helping vessels through the Strait of Hormuz, has nothing to do with its previous military operation. He said that that was now over. He also talked about the US naval blockade, which remains in place on Iranian ports. That, he said, had shut off 90% of Iran's trade, meaning that the country is losing $500 million a day in lost revenue. Rubio said it was time for Iran to make a sensible choice and come back to the negotiating table. Donald Trump earlier said it was time for Tehran to wave the white flag of surrender. For now, the ceasefire remains in place, but both sides seem to be hardening in their position. I'm Nick Harper in Washington.
3: The Reserve Bank is warning governments at all levels that extra spending in their budgets will make it harder to reduce surging inflation. The RBA has lifted the official cash rate for a third consecutive month to 4.35%. Governor Michelle Bullock says cost of living relief in state and territory budgets would only entrench higher inflation for longer. The World Health Organization says it suspects there has been human-to-human transmission of the hantavirus on a cruise ship in the Atlantic. Four Australians are amongst those stuck on the ship as health authorities assess a suspected outbreak of the deadly virus. There have been seven confirmed or suspected cases amongst passengers. Three of them have died. Victoria's Allan government has secured a further 10 million litres of diesel fuel to be set aside for farmers and primary producers.
5: They rely on secure diesel supply for the planting season that's currently underway and then for harvest when it occurs later in this year.
3: A new review is being launched to help the New South Wales hospital system deal with bed block. The Productivity Commission has been asked to assess the cost and impact of hundreds of patients in the hospital system while awaiting aged care or NDIS accommodation. The state's health minister, Ryan Park, says it's a challenging problem that needs both federal and state action.
6: I want the Productivity Commissioner to have a look at everything that we're doing in New South Wales, everything that the Commonwealth is doing, and then how we might be able to do things better. I'm not prepared just to kick this problem down the road.
3: And sales of diesel utes and four-wheel drives have dropped dramatically since the fuel crisis. Air News' Lee Harrison has the details.
7: The Middle East conflict has pushed sales of electric vehicles to another monthly record in April, with about one in six fully electric, and sales of BYD cars second only to Toyota. The Financial Review says once popular models such as the Ford Ranger and Everest, as well as the Toyota Hilux and Prado, are showing huge falls. The Federal Chamber of Automotive Industries says Hiluxes have seen a 31% drop in sales compared to April last year. The Everests have dropped 29%. BYD's Sea Lion 7 was the biggest winner overall, with 139% more heading out the sale room doors. Lee Harrison.
3: The Australian dollar is buying 71.8 US cents. This is Air News. The AFL will mandate a full-time psychologist at every club as part of a huge mental health overhaul. Air News' Sarah Patterson reports.
8: The league will reportedly introduce six changes in total. Psychologists will be appointed by clubs in a full-time capacity within both the AFL and AFLW programs. There'll also be best practice guidance on a player's psychological fitness to play, with mental health tests to be made as stringent as the physical safeguards already in place. This week, Carlton was fined $75,000 after it was ruled the club failed to safeguard Elijah Hollins, instead allowing him to play against Collingwood despite suffering from a mental health episode. Sarah Patterson, S Sport.
3: In rugby league, Gold Coast star AJ Brimson has shared his desire to stay with the club long term ahead of Friday's crunch match in Sydney. The Titans have lost three of their past four games and face the in-form Roosters in round 10. Brimson says he wants to help turn the club around.
9: I never want to leave the Gold Coast. If I can stay, I mean, I've got a contract here till 2030 and I'm really happy here. I just really want to be part of turning the club around.
3: Meanwhile, former Blues Origin forward Daniel Saifidi has opened up on his retirement from the NRL. The 30-year-old has...
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1: It's 17 degrees in Nowra, 17 also around the Bay and Basin, and 18 in Ulladulla. It's been that way for an hour now, so it looks like we're probably not going to climb any higher. Top temperatures that were expected today, 23 for Nowra in the Bay and Basin. Probably not going to get there. No, I'd say not. And 19 for Ulladulla. Ulladulla still has a chance of making that goalpost, but I don't think the other two areas are going to get there. There is a gale warning here for Thursday for Macquarie, Hunter, Illawarra, Batemans and Eden. The strong wind warning for Sydney enclosed water, Byron Coffs. So if you're planning on playing out around the water tomorrow, please take that into consideration. The week ahead is looking sunny and lovely, a little bit breezy tomorrow and Friday. Just a moderate breeze from the west-southwest, but some showers coming along after the weekend. You should, however, get your weekend out of the way before the showers interrupt. We have got a daytime temperature range for Nowra this week of between 17 and 23, so cool days but not unpleasant. Nighttime minimums 7 to 13. Ulladulla, your daytime temperature range 15 to 19, so somewhat cooler. And on those two breezy days, it might be quite a chill outside, I think, especially if you're near the water. And nighttime minimum temperatures 11 to 16. The UV index at the moment is moderate. The fire danger rating, moderate today, high tomorrow, and moderate for the next 2 days, so Friday and Saturday. So just take a bit of extra care tomorrow if you're out and about and doing anything outdoorsy involving fire or sparks or any such things. The sun rose this morning at 6:38. It will set this evening at 5:11 and last light 5:37. That's about all the weathery stuff I can tell you at the moment. But it's very nice out there today. If you've got a cup of coffee and a bit of a lunch break in an hour's time or so, go and find yourself a nice space in the sun and get a bit of enjoyment out of the day. Why not? I'm Jane, this is Community Access. It's 7 minutes past 11. 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This is a band that we all know very well. They had so many hits back in the 70s with us. One of the most popular places in the world for them, apart from Sweden, I think Australia was probably ABBA's favourite country, because we certainly bought some of them records, didn't we? Absolutely. Here's Fernando.

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2: I'm just wondering if you're in town at the moment. If you are, you might want to pop down to Plunkett Street to the Wernick Craft Cottage, you know, where they are, just at the edge of the park there, Marriott Park, just on Plunkett Street, down from the police station. They've got a May Madness sale. They're at 102 Plunkett Street. It's a not-for-profit organisation and all the goods are handcrafted. And because Mother's Day is coming up, of course, you may be thinking, oh, what am I going to do? What am I going to get for Mum? Okay, Mother's Day coming up. You might want to get yourself down there and pick up a handcrafted present. It'll be a one-off, something that Mum will really enjoy. Mother's Day this Sunday, of course, which I'd completely forgotten until my daughter-in-law reminded me of it yesterday. But I can forget these things because I don't have a mum anymore. But, you know, they're good at remembering, so I'm very pleased. So, yeah, the Wernick Craft Cottage down there at 102 Plunkett Street, just down from the police station on the other side of King Hon Street. Here's Troy Cassidaly.

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Tom T Hall there, Faster Horses. And a bit of a shopping list after that as well. Younger women, more money, older whiskey. Yeah, why not? All those things. Before that, Love You Anyway from Luke Combs, lovely song. John Paul Young with Keep On Smiling. And before that, we had Troy Cassidaly, wonderful Australian artist there with Take a Walk in My Country. And we started with an almost Australian group, ABBA, with Fernando. This hour. It's 11:30. Carol will be in shortly. She's going to take over after the news at 12. Now, just before the last news, the news at 11, I was telling you this hour I was going to read to you about an article about a push for a free school lunch program to be adopted nationally. It currently runs in Tasmania. So I'll fill you in on the details. Let's see what you think. The frantic morning tradition of packing children's lunchboxes could become a thing of the past if an ambitious push for a universal school lunch program is successful. Australia is one of the few high-income countries in the world where students are not provided with free meal each day at school. At a time of rising costs of living pressures, one not-for-profit program in Tasmania has been serving about 21,500 healthy cooked lunchtime meals to students each week. Founded by Julie Dunbabin in 2020, the School Food Matters lunch program caters for 60 public schools across the state, with the free meals largely funded by the Tasmanian government. Ms. Dunbabin would like to see the scheme expanded with a nationwide rollout. That's the dream, and that's what we'll be calling for action at the end of the day, she said. What Tasmania has done is to develop a very strong role model for other states to copy. Good on you, Tassie. Ms. Dunbabin said the program had delivered anecdotal improvements in student behaviour, attendance rates and social connections, with further research being conducted. So there's more to find out there, obviously. The meals provided by the School Food Matters program cost about $10 to prepare, which includes the ingredients, delivery, staffing and equipment. While the meals delivered through the school system, the system are free, Ms. Dunbabin warned a wider rollout would likely require parents to contribute a small fee to each meal. For sustainability, parent co-payment is going to be really crucial, she said. It's not the government's job to pay for everything, so I think that having that buy-in from families would be such a positive thing, and it happens everywhere else. Ms. Dunbabin said a fee of about $5 from parents for each meal could be enough to help support a national rollout. If you look at what it costs to kit out a lunchbox, it's usually around $7 to $11, so a school lunch meal is more affordable in the long run, she said. So how important is a lunchtime meal? Food insecurity is a growing problem within Australia, making it increasingly difficult for a growing number of families to provide regular healthy meals. Catherine Kent, a senior lecturer in nutrition and dietetics at the University of Wollongong, said this trend was evident within the nation's schools. We know that parents are really struggling to put food in the lunchbox that is healthy and nutritious, Dr. Kent said. Kids often come to school with not very much healthy food, maybe lots of packets of foods, chips and biscuits and things that they're giving the kids, but they're not getting the nutrition they need. That nutritional lack could then have ramifications on the rest of the students' day, impacting the learning. Macquarie University's Miriam Williams, who is a member of the Global Community Economies Institute, said missing out on a nutritious lunchtime meal could have a huge impact on concentration, health and general well-being. One third of all meals are consumed at school for children, and the food that we eat is integral to our ability to function well in the classroom, she said. Some of the countries that provide university school lunch programs include Japan, Sweden and Estonia, as well as parts of the United States and the United Kingdom. Introducing a universal school lunch program across Australia would deliver significant improvements for students, according to Dr. Kent. There's a real opportunity for a school lunch program to ensure students have at least one nutritious meal per day, she said. Often it's going to be a meal that's full of protein, vegetables and healthy carbohydrates. Dr. Kent said her studies indicated about 90% of parents in New South Wales were supportive of a lunch program and willing to pay about $5 per meal. However, she said it was important to ensure any model had universal access for all students. We wouldn't want children whose families are unable to pay the $5 a day.

0: for their child to miss out on that nutritional meal, Dr. Kent said. Because there are families that need the most, they are the families that need the most help in getting a nutritious meal for their child. Dr. Williams said if Australia were to adopt the lunch program, it would be an excellent structural solution to the cost of living pressures on families and would help ensure children have the best start possible. She said different models could be considered, including one where parents choose from a range of payment options. It could be means tested. Some families pay $5 or $10 while other families have it free and subsidised in order to roll it out, Dr. Williams said. Dr. Williams said the scheme could also create employment opportunities, address sustainability and food waste issues, as well as give time-poor parents extra time in the morning. Help get those kids to school on time. A National School Food Summit was held in Hobart on Monday, in which Ms. Dunbabin was the keynote speaker, speaking to about 150 delegates from across the country, including health researchers, canteen managers and teachers. She called for the creation of a universal program. The federal government would get great value in being involved in supporting this program, she said. Dr. Kent said Tasmania was leading the way with its school lunch program and she would advocate for a similar investment on the mainland. Food insecurity and school meals is in everybody's interests, but it's not yet anybody's responsibility, and that means it's falling through policy gaps, she said. We need to bring more of our state government politicians and departments together to work on a coordinated approach to see what's possible. School Food Matters Executive Officer Kirsty Grierson said the non-profit organisation was currently focused on expanding within Tasmania. She said contributions from parents had been considered during the business case, but there were no plans to introduce it at this stage. We're very much focused on what is happening in Tasmania and really refining the program, Ms. Grierson said. Over the past 2 years, the Tasmanian government has invested about $14.6 million to help deliver the free school lunch program. So, yeah, no such thing as a free lunch because somebody's got to pay for it. But, you know, the government can structure its taxes and so on the right way and give assistance to kids, particularly, I think, in public schools where families are more likely to be struggling with these issues. There is evidence, it's obvious, that the lower socioeconomic families are going to be in the public school system because, of course, if you've looked at private school fees any time recently, you would absolutely be aware that that's just not a thing for many people. Yes, I've got some more music coming up for you in just a moment.
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7: Been driving a while? 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

0: Nitty Gritty Dirt Band there with Love Will Find a Way. Time Passages from Al Stewart before that. And John Denver with a lovely, lovely Shanghai Breezes. Take It to the Limit from the Eagles. And I think that takes us back to something that you already know about. What's that? Oh, Faster Horses from Tom T. Hall. Just an article I'd like to refer you to. I won't get around to it today. There's not enough time left. But when we were talking before about school meals, the possibility of a school hot school lunch program for kids, kind of made me think of this article that is by Alyssa Gregorio. She is a lecturer in the School of Education at Adelaide University. And she has written an article in The Conversation, I might get to it tomorrow. The title is Australia's Frighteningly Unequal Funding System Favours Private Schools, argues Jane Carrow. How can we fix it? Jane Carrow has written an article about the funding of public versus private schools. And of course, there's a lot of stuff that's very interesting in this. Anybody who's ever been frustrated by their kids at public school not having access to the things that are needed, while it's clear in the private schools that there is just an abundance of probably more than everybody needs there, and then finding out how the federal government actually funds private schools and the public schools don't even get the funding they're supposed to, we'll find this a very extraordinary article. I'll get to it tomorrow. No time now. Alyssa De Gregorio is the author. So if you want to find that article ahead of time, go to your search engine, put in The Conversation and her name, Alyssa De Gregorio. De Gregorio is D-I, separate word, G-R-E-G-O-R-I-O. And we'll probably get to that tomorrow. I'll be back with you at 9 o'clock in the morning, and I'll bring my phone with me tomorrow so that I don't have the same farce as we had here today where I couldn't do the things I was supposed to do because the numbers are in the phone. We do set ourselves up for a big crash, don't we, as humans? We really delight in thinking of ourselves as super clever, and then we do dumb stuff like letting one device have control over everything in our lives. Extraordinary. Carol is here in the studio. She is going to take you straight after the news right through 2 hours of Carol's Country Collection on this beautiful afternoon. So get out and enjoy a bit of the afternoon, but take the radio with you because you'll need to listen to the next couple of hours of lovely music. Talk to you tomorrow. Take care.
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2: Hello there, I'm Sean Bindley. US gas prices are nearing a new record of nearly $4.50 per gallon during the Iran conflict. On Tuesday, the US president said the increase is a small price to pay to achieve peace with Iran. Nick Harper reports from Washington.
3: US gas prices are continuing to rise, up in every one of the 50 states in the course of the last week. They've risen about 30 cents on average in the last 7 days, and it now means that prices at the pumps have increased around 55% since the start of the conflict at the end of February. The US president, though, is still unfazed, saying the hikes are a small price to pay. But many motorists, as they embark on long road trips in these summer months, will be wondering whether that's really the case. And it could hurt the Republicans at the ballot box at November's midterm elections. I'm Nick Harper in Washington.
2: The US Secretary of State says the objectives of Operation Epic Fury have been concluded and the offensive state of the Iran war is over. Marco Rubio says officials are now focusing on ensuring ships can move freely in the Strait of Hormuz, while Tehran maintains it will take action against any vessels travelling in the shipping lane without approval. The Treasurer has dismissed warnings from the Reserve Bank over a cash splash for Australian workers. There's speculation wage and salary earners will get a one-off payment of up to $300, which isn't means-tested. The RBA has warned such a move could be inflationary and put more pressure on interest rates. Jim Chalmers, though, maintains next week's budget will be responsible.
4: The Governor was asked a hypothetical question about some budget speculation that there'd be a heap more stimulus in the budget. There won't be a heap more stimulus in the budget. In fact, the budget will wind back spending.
2: The Allen government has secured a 10 million litre diesel reserve for Victorian farmers. The reserve won't change day-to-day supply and will only be released if level 4 of the National Fuel Security Plan is activated. Making the announcement at ExxonMobil in Williamstown, Premier Jacinda Allen says the reserve will act as a safeguard.
5: Because we are dedicating this fuel reserve to our ag sector, the advice is that that's about 2 weeks' worth of activity during the harvesting season. So this is one way that we can put a floor in, if you like, under the National Fuel Plan.
2: Reforms are being introduced into the New South Wales State Parliament, aimed at fast-tracking housing construction and cutting development application wait times. Modern methods of construction would be integrated into the planning department's approval system under the proposed changes. Building Minister Annalak Chanthavong says the reforms are nation-leading.
6: This is an important journey, a new chapter, and it's all part of the government's plan to build more high-quality homes faster and cheaper for the people of New South Wales.
2: Australians are embracing electric vehicles at record levels, with EVs accounting for 16.4% of all new vehicle sales. Last month, around one in every six vehicles sold. RACQ spokesperson Dr. Ian Jeffries says the high price of fuel is driving commuters towards electric vehicles.
7: People are also looking at the cost of running an EV, and when we look at the monthly fuel costs are significantly lower. We're also seeing some reasonably priced EVs coming into the market.
2: This is Air News. The AFL is being accused of band-aiding over bigger issues after Carlton were fined $75,000 for bringing the game into disrepute. All 18 clubs will now have to appoint psychologists, and soft cap spending will be reviewed following the Elijah Holland saga. In rugby league, Queensland legend Sam Thaiday is throwing his support behind Cam Munster ahead of this month's State of Origin opener in Sydney. The Queensland captain is apparently under pressure to hold his maroon jersey following Melbourne's historic form slump, but Thaiday says Munster remains a standout talent.
8: You talk about someone that is Queenslander to the core. He got his chance opportunity last year to captain the squad, and I think he really led by example through the rest of that series.
2: Meanwhile, an assistant coach to the new Perth Bears side says plenty is happening behind the scenes to get the club ready to join the NRL next year. The PNG Chiefs, joining the comp a year later, have already locked in marquee signing Jerome Luai for 2028. Amidst concerns, Perth is at a disadvantage when it comes to recruitment. Ben Gardner told Sports Today there is a lot of hard work underway at the club.
9: Yeah, everyone can have their opinion at the end of the day, but one thing I know that's happening with the Bears and with my involvement is things are happening behind the scenes. Opportunities have been set up, the whackers have been set up, and the training ground's been set up, so there's a lot going on over there.
2: In football, Arsenal are through to the Champions League final for just the second time in the club's history. The Gunners winning their semi-final series with Atletico Madrid 2-1 on aggregate. They'll go on to face either Paris Saint-Germain or Bayern Munich. Australian Independent Radio News.
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10: Yes, good afternoon. 5 minutes past midday. Carol with you until 2 o'clock. Sixth day of May, and it is a May day out there. It really is. It's just beautiful. Lovely, lovely weather. 16 degrees here in Nowra, looking just over. Looking for a top of 23 with a mostly sunny day. Let me see. A slight chance of a shower along the coastal fringe, but near zero chance elsewhere. Light winds becoming north to northeast, 15 to 20k in the middle of the day. Then we'll turn west to northwest in the afternoon. UV index is moderate, and the fire danger rating moderate also. And as we have a look along our coast and check it out for you, 18 degrees is the temperature, looking for 19, so almost there, folks. As we have a look at their forecast, yes, slight chance of a shower also along the coastal fringe. There's near zero elsewhere. Light winds will become north to northeast, 15 to 20k in the early afternoon, then turning west to northwest in the late afternoon. As I say, Adrian, looking for 19, so doing very well to get that temperature. We'll take a look at the forecast just to make sure it's all okay. Here we go, tomorrow Thursday, mostly sunny once more, 17, a little cooler, a jacket might be handy tomorrow, just pop on, mostly sunny for Friday, 19, and up again a little on Saturday, mostly sunny, 20, Sunday mostly sunny, a top of 21. There's some showers increasing on Monday, 19, and still some showers will hover overhead on Tuesday, a top of 21 degrees. Take a look at traffic just to make sure everything's okay on our roads. No, nothing nothing to alarm you about out there. It's all okay. Quite a lot of road work, of course, all happening. But just drive safely and obey the silage and all will be great. Well, welcome to the program, Carol's Country Collection. I have a collection of music for you this afternoon. I hope you're going to enjoy. And yes, you like to have a little call on the phone, say hi. I'll be very happy to take your calls this afternoon. All right, we'll start with a track, and it's coming from one of our independent artists, and it's Owen Blundell. And yes, put the shoe on the other foot. Good afternoon and welcome to the program. A big thank you to Jane. Yes, Jane, of course, all that wonderful, well, information she gives you each week. But she's going to return tomorrow at 9 o'clock.

0: Cooper. He was a pop singer, and then he decided country wasn't so bad after all. That's Digby Richards. Digby, of course, one of our very own here in Aussieland. That was called People Call Me Country. I don't mind. Yes, good track. Hope you enjoyed it. Also, Travis Sinclair and the old Kentucky Rig. And starting our program for you, I hope you enjoyed. And it was one I haven't played for a long, long time. Owen Blundell and Put the Shoe on the Other Foot. 17 minutes past midday and you're with Triple UFM Community Radio. Carol will take you through until 2 o'clock this afternoon. A little bit of, we have to play our sponsorship and wish all our sponsors a wonderful afternoon and thank them for being part of Triple UFM. And that, of course, keeps all our announcers sitting in the chair.
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the girl in the blue velvet band. A little bit of bluegrass there for you. And that was played by Kyle Brown. Yes, quite a good bluegrass. That's from an essential album, Bluegrass Hits, 30 Years in the Making. So, yeah, a little bit of all the plunk, plunk, plunk. We had also Bobby Cash, Pop Bobby in this afternoon, and I'm Not Alone. Also from Luke O'Shea, a bit of Irish there. Luke's got a little bit of Irish running through the veins, and that was called Prodigal Son. Top of the bracket there was Tracy Byrd and Back to Texas. Let me see. I'm going to, I'll play this track and then get myself all ready for a little chat on asthma. As I mentioned last week, Jane was suffering badly with asthma last week, but there's been some clinical trials of the problems associated with asthma and why some people have asthma and some don't. Some have it just unbelievingly so hard, really gives them such a hard time. But we'll go through some of the research that's happening, and it is happening in our very own country up there in Newcastle at the university and at the hospital in Newcastle. So we'll get to that in a little minute or two. Take this track, and this one's coming from, it's one of our own, yes, Dale Duncan, and When the Red Bougainvillea

0: The thrill of it all there from Jamar Hamilton and Larry Kahn. Now, Larry previously lived in the States, in America, but he decided he liked Australia very, very much. So he set down his tent somewhere up there in the coast, not far out of Tamworth, actually. And that was from an album called Rodeo Road, because Larry used to be a rodeo junkie. Yes, he rode all the big rodeos over in the States. I'm not quite sure. Pardon me. Oh, dear. I wanted to sneeze, but it wasn't a proper sneeze, was it? I don't know if he's doing any rodeo here in Australia as yet, but he was a full-on rodeo rider. The Thrill of It All from Rodeo Wind. We also heard one from, yes, he's a great artist, and he's been around a little while as well, Dale Duncan, and When the Red Bougainvillea Blooms. It's 12:42, and we might just go now to this situation I'd like to sort of share with you this afternoon of the research that's going on at present at the University of Newcastle and the Hunter Medical Research Institute. They're leading a global effort to move asthma care from symptom management to remission and maybe a cure. Key research focuses on personalised treatment traits, medicine for airways inflammation, metabolic impact on lung function, and gender-specific asthma drivers. Researchers are pioneering the concept of remission as a treatment goal, and a study published in the Chest found that long-term Azithromycin can achieve remission in up to 50% of patients with moderate to severe asthma. The HMRI and University of Newcastle scientists are using AI, there's that word again, and genetics to identify switches in the immune system to move beyond management towards a permanent cure. Led by the Centre of Research Excellence in Asthma and Treatable Traits, this approach moves away from one-size-fits-all treatments focusing on personalised strategies for severe asthma. We'll come back to that story again in a little while, folks, because it is a major issue with people. I don't suffer with it, but I know a lot of people that do, and it really gives them a hard time because you never know when it's going to strike, and because they really don't know what sets it off, and that's what this research is into, what can set off your asthma and why does it happen to some people and not others. We'll take a little break now, and I'll be back with a bit more of the story and, of course, plenty more of the music here on Carol's Country Collection.
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0: 12:47, and we will have some news for you at 1 o'clock. Check everything out, make sure it's all running as it can. I might pop this one in now from Ronnie Millsap. It's him taking some covers, yes, from different personal, different people. Personalities on the album. It's All in the Game. But this one I'm going to take is Tears on My Pillow. I hope that you enjoy the music this afternoon here on Triple UFM.

Oh, yes, and that is Melissa Barwick and Just a Little Long Between Drinks. One from Ronnie Milsap there. His album Summer number 17 and covers, and that was Tears on My Pillow. Well, getting back to the asthma problem that so many people suffer with all around the world, I guess it happens. But Professor Jay Horvat, metabolism specialist, well, being a professor, he would be, received $1.5 million grant to investigate how metabolism affects lung inflammation. HMRI researchers are investigating why women are 40% more likely to suffer from severe asthma compared to men, focusing on hormone-related triggers. A study investigating a 16-week personalised dietary and physical activity program to manage asthma symptoms. The study is testing treatable traits to improve asthma's management during pregnancy to benefit both mum and babe. The Centre of Excellence in Severe Asthma provides tools to guide optimal management for the estimated 52,800 to 176,000 Australians that do have severe asthma. Get back to that one in a little later. Take this track, which will get us to the news, folks, at 1 o'clock.

0: Yes, that's Arlo Guthrie and the City of New Orleans. Great track, isn't it? Willie Nelson does a great version of that as well. So, yes, it's a great track. It's 1 o'clock, folks, and we'll take some news from the newsroom.
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2: I'm Mark Dransfield. The federal government claims it has limited powers to stop the return of the so-called ISIS brides to Australia. A group of 4 women and 9 children are expected to arrive in Sydney and Melbourne tomorrow. Labor maintains it's not assisting the cohort on their journey home. Home Affairs Minister Tony Burke says any member of the group that's broken the law will be punished.
3: They made an appalling, disgraceful decision. If any of these individuals find their way back to Australia, if they have committed crimes, they can expect to face the full force of the law without exception.
2: The Federal Police Commissioner has indicated some individuals will be arrested and charged. Meantime, the federal government's unveiled a $10 billion package to secure Australia's fuel and fertiliser supplies. The plan would see diesel and jet fuel reserves increase to 50 days. The government will also work with the states to look at the feasibility of establishing another oil refinery. Prime Minister Anthony Albanese says the Iran war shows we need to improve our fuel resilience.
4: This is aimed at making sure that Australians can have more confidence in protecting our energy sovereignty, not just during this crisis, but going forward as well, protecting our nation's energy interests.
2: And the US president says he's now paused the latest operation to guide ships through the Strait of Hormuz less than 48 hours after it started. Donald Trump says the change has been made at the request of Pakistan and other countries to see if an agreement can be finalised. The US Secretary of State only today declared Operation Epic Fury over, replaced by Project Freedom. Back home, a crime scene's been established after a suspected human bone was found in Queensland's Hervey Bay. The bone was located at a construction site on the Esplanade in Pyalba yesterday afternoon. Forensic examination has begun. Health officials in New South Wales are issuing a fresh alert about measles after another confirmed case. More from Sean Bindley.
5: The person recently returned from Southeast Asia and visited several locations across the city while infectious. It's the 46th confirmed case in the state since January this year. Sydney Local Health District's Dr. Lena Gupta says travellers who aren't immunised are coming back from overseas with measles.
6: There are a lot of outbreaks overseas. Many countries have had outbreaks, including Indonesia, several countries in Africa, but also even in the US, Canada and the UK, there have been outbreaks of measles.
2: Sutherland in New South Wales has been rated the most livable region in Australia by insurance comparison company iSelect. The ranking is based on employment, income, life expectancy, health services and overall well-being. The Adelaide Hills were rated the second most livable region. Hills resident Bronte Manuel from Toop and Toop says nothing beats it.
7: It's a phenomenal place and I don't think there's many places in Australia, let alone the world, where you can commute and be on 2 acres, 5 acres, 10 acres, 20 acres in a 30-minute period of time. It's crazy.
2: Checking the Aussie share market, the All Ords is trading up 101 points at 90.04. One Australian dollar is buying 72.3 US cents. This is Air News. The AFL is being accused of band-aiding over bigger issues after Carlton was fined $75,000 for bringing the game into disrepute. All 18 clubs will have to appoint psychologists and soft cap spending will be reviewed following the Elijah Holland saga. The league was warned 4 years ago there'd be consequences to cutting the soft cap. Former Collingwood president Eddie Maguire has told Footy Classified the AFL needs to work with clubs, not against them.
8: I think it's time the AFL sits down with the clubs and works out the framework of what you actually need to have to be a professional, well-run organisation and club in 2027 and maybe 2030 and get it right once and for all instead of band-aiding everything.
2: The Perth Bears insist plenty is happening behind the scenes to get the club ready to join the NRL next year. The PNG Chiefs, joining a year later, have already locked in marquee signing Jerome Luai for 2028. Bears assistant coach Ben Gardner has told Sports Today there's a lot of hard work underway.
9: Yeah, everyone can have their opinion at the end of the day, but one thing I know that's happening with the Bears and with my involvement is things are happening behind the scenes. You know, opportunities being set up, the Wacker's been set up and the training ground's been set up. So there's a lot going on over there.
2: And Arsenal has booked a place in the Champions League final, beating Atletico Madrid 2-1 on aggregate in their semi-final. Australian Independent Radio News.
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0: Yes, it's risen to 21 degrees here in Nowra, looking for 23, so possibly make it, with a mostly sunny day. It's really lovely outside. A little chance of a shower along the coastal fringe, but net zero elsewhere. Light winds becoming north to northeast, 15 to 20k. They will then turn light in the afternoon with some western or west. Moderate is our UV today, so that's not too bad. Fire danger rating for the area is moderate. Now, along the coast, 19 degrees, and the expected temperature was 19, so reached the meteorology's forecast today. Coastal folks can expect some lovely sunshine today, with a little bit of patchy morning. We'll go back. A little bit of, slight chance of a shower. It's not a big chance, so don't hold a lot of hope. Near zero chance elsewhere. There is a warning for tomorrow for Macquarie, Hunter, Illawarra, Batemans and Eden Coast. And also a strong wind warning for Thursday for Sydney in closed waters, Byron, Coffs and Sydney waters. So yes, it's a little bit of a mixed bag there, so let's hope that it all passes over. Our forecast as we get back to there, Thursday mostly sunny, 17. Friday mostly sunny, 19. 20 degrees for Saturday and mostly sunny. Now 21 on Sunday and lovely sunshine. Little shower increasing on Monday. There is 90%, so I guess they will fall, those showers in your backyard. 21 for Tuesday and some showers also, which again is around 90%. Now the roads, we'll just make sure everything's okay out there. Yes, all looking quite fine. No problems on our roads, but if you notice anything, the number, it hasn't changed at all, folks. It's 4422 1045. We've got the last hour of Carol's Country Collection to take you through until 2. Now, Wernick Craft Cottage are having a May Madness sale. Now, they're situated at 102 Plunkett Street, Nowra. There are not for-profit organisation. All goods are handcrafted. And with Mother's Day coming up, folks, it's the perfect place to pop in, put your little head in the door and just have a look just what they have down there, because they do have some beautiful things. All handmade, of course. So if you want to pick up something for your special person, your mum, your sister, whoever, because Mother's Day can spread across to quite a few people who believe they are really, really lovely and make a big difference in their life. So pop down to the Wernick College, Cottage, 102 Plunkett Street, Nowra. Well, we'll just take this track and I'll get back to some more information regarding the Newcastle University and Hospital, which are doing all this research into asthma. Well, hopefully, wouldn't it be so good if they found a cure for people that have all these horrible things happening to them? It's really very sad. I often feel so sad for Jane that does the show just before I pop in. It's really, really, it affects her very much. And to think that Jane could be, rid of this horror, I'm sure she'd be very impressed.

Oh, yes, and that was Mike Denier and my lovely Kathleen. I think it was lovely. Maybe it wasn't lovely. We'll check. My darling Kathleen. Oh, we best get the right name there. Well, of course, getting back to the research that they're really putting lots of effort in, because $1.5 million has been given to the University of Newcastle to study the problem of asthma. Professor Jay Horvat of the Immune Health Research Program has been awarded, as I say, the $1.5 million future fund for and grant through the National Health and Medical Research Council to explore one of the nation's most persistent health issues, asthma. Australia living with both asthma and chronic obstructive pulmonary disease. That's not easy to say at this time of the day. and, of course, face some of the toughest breathing challenges and often have limited treatment options. This group of people experience more frequent flare-ups that require hospitalisation, poorer quality of life and higher healthcare needs. Yet research has historically focused on asthma or COPD in isolation, leaving a major gap in understanding the care for asthma. Professor Horvat will lead a team of experts in metabolism and lung disease to explore how the body's metabolic process influence inflammation and lung function in people who live with both asthma and COPD. Emerging evidence shows that the factors such as excess abdominal fat, higher blood sugar, and unhealthy cholesterol levels can worsen inflammation in your lungs and make breathing more difficult. Professor Horvat said targeting metabolic in the lungs and make breathing more difficult. By mapping out these connections in detail, he hopes to pinpoint which metabolic changes matter most and which interventions, such as diet, lifestyle changes, or targeted therapies, could offer real relief. Professor has stated. We'll get back. We really will. In this little bit here, we've got a track from Scooter Lee at 15 past, and it's called My Last Date With You. Oh dear, that's sad, isn't it?

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7: 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I mean it's so super terrific, it goes for 2 hours. That's the beauty of the show. Expect the unexpected. 60s, 70s, 80s, one hit wonders, maybe some hillbilly honky tonk. You just never know. Isn't that right, Tom?
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0: little problem with that one.
1: That one's a woman holding on to a woman letting go. And that's Jane Wolfe. We had just a little more on these poor people that suffer so badly with asthma. But Professor Hovert has said that the project is about finding a new way to help a group of patients who currently have very few effective treatment options. If we can understand how metabolic health drives lung inflammation, we can develop better strategies to manage the symptoms and improve their daily lives. The study finding could pave the way for new treatments that reduce inflammation, improve breathing, and ultimately ease the burden of chronic respiratory disease for thousands and thousands of Australians. The project title is Optimising Pulmonary Therapies Such as Immune Biotics, Analysing Lung Disease, the Optimal. Study among the team of experts are University of Newcastle, Dr. Hayley Scott and Bronwyn Breathen, Professor Lisa Wood of the HMRI Immune Health Research Program, Professor Murray of Cairns, and HMRI Precision Medicine and Health Research Program. So they're all trying their hardest to come along. They're still studying in 2026, so they haven't released the results of all of this study. It started in 2024 and it's still ongoing. So we wait with bated breath. Anyone with asthma, I'm sure, waiting for the results and the tests that's been done. They've also of course got some human element in it. People are being tested.

she does take some medication for it, but it still gives her such a terrible time. So we've put our hands up for Jane and hope that she's one of the thousands and thousands of people out there that get relief.

0: Oh, what a voice, folks. That's Melinda Snyder. Yes, and Coonawarra Wattles. Yes, that's right. Coonamundra Wattles, should I say. Let me get it right. I should know about that, shouldn't I? We also had one from Paddy Riley and the Fields of Athen Rye, and one also from Black Hawk Hawk and Not Strong Enough. Now, we'll just take a break. Before then, I'll say good afternoon to some people. James, good afternoon for you from Mollymook. And Ando. He's listening in this afternoon. Jan from Sanctuary Point. A good afternoon to you, Jan. Neville and Hilda, good afternoon. I did have a lovely call from was Brian. Good afternoon, Brian. And you go ahead and keep being well. He got a fantastic report from his doctor, so he's over the moon. He almost came through the phone. Phil from Gerringong, good afternoon to you. So, yes, I hope you're all doing well. And, of course, listeners out there, I hope that you're all fit and well and happy. Now, this is my last show for a week or so. I will be back Wednesday week for radio. I'm having some time out and having a little rest a bit. So I hope that Jane will be sitting in for my next Wednesday. And Coco will be in on the Sundays with some great music for you on Sunday morning. So they're going to take charge of everything and look after it for me while I'm gone. So, and I hope you all stay fit and well and happy while I'm gone. Be thinking of you. Mm-hmm. Okay, this is 1:41 and we'll take a little break.
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0: We're going to take another track now, and this one's called from Tim Wood, Sign of the Times. Certainly is, folks. There's a lot of signs out there at the moment, isn't there? This is Triple UFM at 1:48.

First up, it's Johnny Lee there, and you can bet your heart on me. Also, the lovely track there of Roads of Tralee from Johnny Nort. It's getting close to 2 o'clock, and Pete Badman will be with you with super terrific happy hour. Yes, that'll make you smile all the way. So stay tuned for Pete. Just to remind you, I won't be here for a week or so. I'll be back. Let me see. I think I'm back on the 20th, Wednesday the 20th. I'll be returning. Jane will fill in next Wednesday for the show, and Coco will be hosting the Sundays, which will be the 10th and the 17th. So I just hope that you enjoyed the program this afternoon, and I'll sort of go now and leave you with Pete. He'll take you through until 4 o'clock this afternoon. Leave you with a little Irish jig. I hope you enjoy. Bye, folks, and take care.

Moving happier, our one, I thought I'd start off with a classic from the early 70s there from the UK, Lieutenant Pigeon, or is it Lieutenant Pigeon, at Mouldy Old Dough. One of those rare finds you find in the record libraries of radio stations all over the world. As we continue on, this song was used in a commercial for, I remember way back, suntan lotion. This is Billy Crash Craddock, Rub It In, Rub It In on Triple UFM.

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That was It's So Nice to Be With You by The Galleries. That was the one-hit wonder. Joe Gold was the main man there. One-hit wonder for Joe back in the early 70s, I think it was. And that was it. We haven't heard from him ever since. So there you go. But we soldier on. We keep moving along. This is The Boys, the band from Perth. When You're Lonely on Triple U. Good afternoon.

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1: Hey, what's happening? You already know, man. You rocking with the best right now. This is the Home and Flies, man. You already know I got to do it with the home.
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0: Triple FM, the Super Terrific Happy Hour. That's a guy called Crispian St. Peter's, not his real name. He was actually born Robin Peter Smith in 1939. I got the Crispian in there. Look, I'm not a fan of Crispian. Any Crispians out there, that's okay. I would have kept Robin. Maybe, not Robin, maybe Peter. Peter Smith, I don't know. One hit wonder for that guy too, back in the late 60s. And the Pied Piper, Pete Bramman here this hour. The story off the net, hot, live and happening. A middle-aged Romeo has been banned from an internet dating agency for sleeping with over 100 women. Ex-miner Clive Worth, 55, had 119 dates in 5 years and ended up in bed with most of them. DatingDirect.com has taken him off their books for showing a lack of commitment. Clive is gutted, apparently, and says, "I've done nothing wrong. They were looking for affection and I was just there being a man." I know what you guys are thinking. What's the website again? Forget it, boys. It's London-based. You can't lock it in, okay? Classic commercial from the old days. This guy, rather, had a show on TV too. I couldn't understand it. It was too sort of too smart for me. But this is Professor Julia Sumner Miller telling us how good chocolate is. And we fell for it, didn't we? We didn't care.
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0: You are listening to Shoalhaven Community Radio, Triple U FM. It is the Super Terrific Happy Hour, Hour 1. Your host, Peter Francis Robert Brantman, and the B-52s, Private Idaho, 27 past 2. Corey's back in town. Some one-liners from Corey. Away you go, son.
1: Have you read the book on obsessive-compulsive disorder? Yeah, it's great. I've already read it 527 times. What did the fisherman say to the magician? Pick a cod. Any cod. Pick a cod. You know, did you heard the one about the guy goes to the doc, says, Doc, I keep dreaming I'm a pig.
0: Yeah, right. Yeah.
1: And the doc says, how long has that been going on? He said, oh, about a week.
0: Corey. Corey, that was pathetic, mate. I can do better than that. I might have a go soon. I might have a go. Back to the tunes. Tommy James and the Shondells, Dragging the Line on Triple U. Good afternoon to you.

0: work it out.
1: 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I have no idea what's going on there, but it's good. Dave and Ansel Collins and Double Barrel. 27-3. It is the Super Trivia Happy Hour, Hour 1. Now, I thought I'd go a bit off kilter a bit. Back to the 70s again. And country and western songs. They were played on the radio a lot back in the old days, on the pop stations and the rock stations. Some were rather raunchy, but we didn't know much about it because we didn't really know the lyrics. Charlie Rich had a song called Behind Closed Doors. Remember that one? Some of the lyrics go, where is it? Then she lets her hair hang down and she makes me glad that I'm a man. No one knows what goes on behind closed doors. My baby makes me smile. What is going on there? Here is that song live in concert, I believe. Oh, sounds yeah. like it. Charlie Rich on Triple U.
2: Makes me proud.

Oh, he's a tricky bugger, isn't he? Charlie Rich, the Silver Fox, is what they called him, yeah. And, well, that was live in concert. I didn't know it was live in concert until I played the song, so there we go. Another song to come out of the 70s, 1973. The singer was Conway Twitty. He was a bit of a horny bugger too when you listen to the words. This one, and I can feel your body tremble as you wonder what this moment holds in store. And as I put my arms around you, I can tell you've never been this far before. Here is that song, Conway. He knew what was going on. This is Triple U.

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1: Triple UFM, I think I need a cold shower now after these songs. Conway Twitty, you've never been this far before. One more one to go. We're coming closer to home. Australia, Reg Lindsay had this song in 1972. The lyrics go, I can't hold it on the road when you're sitting right beside me and I'm drunk out of my mind merely from the fact that you are here. July, you're a woman now. Here's that song, Reg Lindsay, Triple UFM.

0: Triple FM, Shoalhaven Community Radio, the Super Terrific Happy Hour 1. Reg Lindsay and July, you're a woman now. Let's leave it there, shall we? 17 to 3, it's Peter Bram here this afternoon for a glorious looking Wednesday. This weather will continue till maybe Monday next week where the showers will fall. So enjoy the sunshine while you can. It'll be good to see some rain. A recent study has found that women who carry a little extra weight live longer than men who mention it. Some funny stuff now from Brian Kiley. He's talking about his wife.
1: My wife's always shocked when I actually know something. Like the other night, we're watching Jeopardy. And the question is, what's the tallest building in the world? And I said, oh, that's Burj Khalifa in Dubai. She's like, how do you know that? I said, well, when your parents are living with us, I Googled, what should I jump off of? And that's what came up. My wife is a psychology major in college, so she's constantly psychoanalyzing me. When I wanted to fire the pool boy, she said, you feel threatened by young virile males because you're getting older and you're coping with your own mortality. And my argument was, we don't have a pool.
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0: Gary Glitter. Wasn't he big in the 70s? Then he went off stray a bit, of course. Did the wrong thing. Let's not go there, though. Gary Glitter. And Do You Want to Touch Me? 9 to 3 on the Super Trivic Happy Hour. Well, when it comes to news stories these days, it's either petrol, Islam, what else? Other things are getting in the way. Interest rates, all this sort of stuff. What about a worm in the brain? A lady had a worm in the brain. Here we go.
1: A woman is recovering after a live 8-centimetre worm was pulled from her brain during surgery at a Canberra hospital. The worm is believed to have come from the faeces of a carpet python she accidentally consumed while foraging for wild spinach.
0: Now, in case you missed that story, here it is again. Take it in.
1: The worm is believed to have come from the faeces of a carpet python she accidentally consumed while foraging for wild spinach.
0: She ate a carpet python somehow. Anyway. You kids don't do that today. Stay home. Mow the lawn or something. Here's status quo. What you're proposing on Triple U. Good afternoon. It's 9 to 3.

Triple U FM, they're down to one member. I think Francis Rossi, the lead singer, all the other guys have passed away. Status quo. And what you're proposing with Pete this afternoon, 5 to 3. Got the news coming up at 3 o'clock. Big news story of the day. The ISIS brides are on their way. I saw a photo of one the other day. I'm pretty sure she was wearing Ray-Ban sunglasses. Life's good in the camp. Well, that'd be interesting. Catch up at the airport on Thursday. Here's the Richie family on Triple U.

Triple UFM. The Stranglers there talking about peaches on the beach. 14 past three. It is hour two of the Super Terrific Happy Hour. Well, the research has been hard at work again. This story, unattractive people are more likely to commit crimes than good-looking people. Jeez. It's all because attractive people are shown favouritism. In 2026, a man from Miami, Florida, was asked why he committed robberies. He said, "I'm too ugly to get a job." Nice try, pal. It seems starting at a young age, the good-looking kids get preferential treatment in the classroom, on the playground, and from their peers. Eventually, this leads to favouritism in the workplace. I mean, have you ever seen an ugly person working in a jean or a surf shop? So where does this leave the ugly people? Well, according to the stats, they're either selling drugs, robbing people, or working in radio. Don't like the sound of that. Actually, think about it. When was the last time you saw a good-looking person in jail? Apart from Lindsay Lohan, that was a while back. Paris Hilton, she spent time in jail. But actually, there's a website called hotprisons.com where you can find a hot pen pal who's actually spending time in prison and looking for love and a dedicated relationship. It's hotprisons.com. You want to check it out? Check it out. Here's Boston right now. Back to the super.

0: the greatest songs in the world on the Super Terrific Happy Hour, Michael Jackson. Blood on the Dance Floor. That song always reminds me when you go dancing, there's a fight on the dance floor. Remember years ago, back in the 80s, I still remember there was this big guy dancing on the dance floor. He was dancing like a helicopter with some woman, and he's throwing his legs and arms everywhere, knocking people around. But he was a big guy. We didn't want to go near him. And the bouncers came and cut him away. But yeah, crazy stuff. Let's check on the surf. Here's Corey.
1: Oh, bro, it's just like, dude, you get the best barrels ever, dude.
0: Groovy.
1: Just like you pull in, and you just get spit right out of them.
0: Oh, yeah.
1: You just drop in and just smack the lip. Whoop-ah! Best barrels ever. Drop down. Snap,
0: sounds great.
1: And then after that, you just drop in, you just ride the barrel and get pitted, so pitted like that.
0: Man, after this shift, I'm getting the board. I'm going to Mollymook Beach. Some funny stuff from Brian Kiley. Now, last hour, he spoke about his wife. Here he speaks about his kids.
2: So we've got two kids. We're very fortunate. Years ago, my wife and I, we were told that we were unable to have children by our landlord. He was completely mistaken. You have to be ready for anything when you have kids. One time my son was 4 years old. We came back from the drugstore at the mall. He pulls a candy bar out of his pocket. Now, I didn't buy him a candy bar. I knew he didn't pay for it. So we jump back in the car. We drive back to the mall. And this time, we went to a jewelry store.
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8: Triple U, rocking down the highway from Berry to Lake.

That is pretty fly for a white guy. Can you say white guy? What? Not quite sure. There go the sirens. The Offspring here at Triple U. 25 to 4 with Pete Bramman. Great to have you along for the Super Trivia Gap Hour. Hour 2. They've been going a fair bit, these sirens out the window there. Anyway. Vladimir Putin back in the news when he isn't. Has boasted that Russia is planning to build a base on the moon. Do you hear this story? The idea is that astronauts will live there permanently. One was asked if he really wanted to spend the rest of his life in a barren, lifeless, empty landscape. And he said, no, that's why we want to go to the moon. That's not funny. That's not funny at all. He's now in hiding. Vladimir found out what he said and he's not happy. And you don't want to upset Vlad. We may never hear from that astronaut again. Here's Nirvana.

0: greatest songs ever. Love that sound. Nirvana. Smells Like Teen Spirit. Lead vocalist Kurt Cobain. Sadly, Kurt took his life years ago at the age of 27. But here he talks about songwriting in an earlier interview.
1: I've just noticed that people expect more of a thematic angle with our music. You know, they always want to read into it. And before, I was just using pieces of poetry and just garbage, you know, just stuff that just would spew out of me at the time. And a lot of times when I write lyrics, it's just at the last second because I'm really lazy.
0: So Kurt Cobain there talking about songwriting. It's 19 to 4. It is the Super Terrific Happy Hour, Hour 2. Scottish singer Owen Paul had this hit back in the 80s. It was one hit, but it was a big one. My favourite Waste of Time on Triple U.

0: Triple FM playing the greatest songs of the world like that one there, The Bloaters and Bloat On. Certainly makes you think, doesn't it, about eating anyway. 13 to 4 will peep around this afternoon. Look, it's, oh, excuse me. Hello there, Triple U.
1: I don't mean to sound forward.
0: Yeah, it's all right.
1: I mean, I know I don't know you.
0: It's Pete.
1: I don't think we're going to live through this.
0: Didn't you ring me last week?
1: I've never...
0: You rang me last week, didn't you?
1: Been with a man before.
0: You know, I said ring after 4 o'clock.
1: I know this really isn't the place.
0: That's not the place, but if you can ring me after 4 o'clock, then we'll catch up for...
1: I've never been with a man before.
0: We'll catch up for a coffee later, okay. 13 to 4. Here's All 55, Triple U.

0: Triple FM, you are listening to the super terrific Happy Hour 2, winding down the show, only 10 minutes to go. That was Old 55 and Feels Like a Summer's Night. I went shopping the other day, needed razor blades. Aren't they expensive? Razor blades. Here's a classic commercial into our sponsors, Gillette Razor Blades from the old days. Remember this one?
1: This is Harry. Harry's cool. Harry's tough. And Harry is almost irresistible to women.
2: Oh, Harry.
1: Harry needed that extra edge. Gillette G2, the micro-smooth twin-blade shaver that sets the standard in shaving. Gillette G2's first blade shaves the whisker close. The second blade shaves it again, even closer. Now look at Harry. Well.
2: Oh, Harry.
1: Gillette G2 gives you that extra edge.
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You are listening to Triple U's Super Terrific Happy Hour. Pete Ram and your host are Jim Blossom's there and Alison Road. It's 4-4, nearly time to go. Before we go, though, another amazing TV theme from yesteryear. Thank you. And Reg Glanville, if you wouldn't mind playing us into the theme. Thank you, Reg Glanville, in the house. This show debuted 1964 to 1967, featured five animals, Susie, Kathy, Patty, Scotty and Squirt. They were the female dolphins used in Flipper because the male guys were too rowdy. Here's the theme. Sing along to the theme if you know it.

didn't love Flipper. Everyone loved Flipper. Thanks, Reg. Play us out. Some trivia for you, though. The Flipper voice, the chirpy sounds, wasn't really a dolphin. I think we all know that, though. But it was actually a modified kookaburra bird call. I just found that out today. That's it for me. I got to go. Ginger coming in next with Youth Amplified. Have a great week. Chat later.

to Triple UFM. That was Billie Eilish with Birds of a Feather. 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So speaking of Billie Eilish, she has a brand new film coming out soon. Billie Eilish, Hit Me Hard and Soft, the tour, live in 3D, is a 2026 concert film directed by Billie Eilish and James Cameron. Captured during her sold-out world tour, the film offers immersive 3D experiences and experience in cinemas, featuring behind-the-scenes content and raw performances, launching globally in May. So it's coming out May 8th, so make sure you go and watch that if you're a Billie Eilish fan like me. I'll definitely be going to see it, for sure. So today's theme is actually Women of Pop. We played some Olivia Rodrigo earlier with her song Deja Vu and Get Him Back. I really hope you're enjoying today's show. I'm here until 5 p.m. with Youth Amplified. Let's continue playing some pop music now, because our theme is Females of Pop. Last week we did Males of Pop, so it's time for a brand new theme. All right, let's continue the music now and let's play some Sabrina Carpenter.

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We just heard Pink Pony Club by Chapel Roan. Before that, we heard Good Luck Babe by Chapel Roan. And then we heard Taste by Sabrina Carpenter. And we started off with Please, Please, Please.

by Sabrina Carpenter. I've been doing double plays all day today for our Women in Pop theme. I really hope you've enjoyed it right here on Youth Amplified. I'll be here until 5 p.m. with some more great music, so don't go anywhere. I really hope you're enjoying today's show, and let's continue now with some Lady Gaga, another amazing woman of pop.

You're listening to Triple UFM. That was Just Dance by Lady Gaga featuring Kobe O'Donis. That was released in the year 2008, so we went all the way back to 2008 today. Today I'm doing a woman in pop theme. And before that, we heard Lady Gaga's song Abracadabra. I really hope you're enjoying today's show. I'm here from 4 to 5 every Wednesday, except next week I'll be in Tasmania, but I'll definitely see you guys after that. So let's continue with some music now. Next, we're going to play one of my favourite women of pop, Ariana Grande. So let's listen to Ariana Grande now. I really hope you're enjoying today's show. Stay tuned till 5 p.m.

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0: You're listening to Triple U FM. That was Nice to Each Other by Olivia Dean. Before that, we heard Ariana Grande with Seven Rings, and we heard another one of her songs, We Can't Be Friends, which is one of her newer songs. I really hope you enjoyed today's show. That's it from me today, so make sure that you stay tuned next time. I won't be here next week. I'm going to Tasmania, but I will be here the week after. So I'm here every Wednesday from 4 to 5, except for next week. I really hope you enjoyed today's show, and I hope you have a good day. All right, thank you. Bye.
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4: I'm Alan Baskin. The federal government says it's unable to block a group of ISIS brides from returning to Australia. Four women and nine children linked to Islamic State are expected to land in Sydney and Melbourne in the next 24 hours. The opposition says Labor should explore all available avenues to prevent their return. But Home Affairs Minister Tony Burke argues the government has limited options.
5: There are very serious limits on what can be done with respect to preventing a citizen of a country returning to their country.
4: The Treasurer has dismissed warnings from the Reserve Bank over a multi-billion dollar cash splash for Australian workers. The speculation wage and salary earners would get a one-off payment of up to $300, which is not means-tested. The RBA has warned such a move could be inflationary and put more pressure on interest rates. Jim Chalmers maintains next week's budget will be responsible. The Prime Minister says his $10 billion fuel package will provide Australians with confidence in our energy security. Most of the money will go towards extra storage facilities that would increase the amount of fuel and fertiliser in reserve. The government would also own 1 billion litres of diesel and aviation fuel. Anthony Albanese says it's the right call, given the global fuel challenges.
6: There is uncertainty about events in the Middle East, but what Australians can be certain of is that we are throwing everything at this to make a difference to protect the interests of Australians.
4: Australia is on the cusp of signing a landmark security treaty with Fiji to help mitigate China's influence in the region. Foreign Minister Penny Wong is in the Pacific nation to try to iron out the final details of the agreement. The federal government claims the pact would strengthen strategic and economic cooperation between the two nations. The Royal Commission into Anti-Semitism is reassuring witnesses there are safety protocols in place. A person wearing an anti-Semitic shirt was moved on by police in an incident the commission has described as appalling. Researchers found the international charity and aid systems are failing women globally. The Lowy Institute says just over 2% of global foreign aid is being spent on ensuring all women have things like healthcare and shelter. Spokesperson Grace Stanhope says it's partly due to American changes to foreign aid.
7: The US has instigated a few new rules around their spending where they are refusing to fund things like reproductive healthcare, for example, and they are punishing agencies who take money even from other donors to fulfill that kind of program.
4: Victoria's Police Commissioner has confirmed organised crime syndicates are behind Melbourne's escalating wave of firebombings and shootings targeting hospitality and adult entertainment venues. More than 20 attacks have been recorded, with venue owners receiving chilling extortion texts from a cartel calling itself The Ghost, while 35 alleged offenders now face 140 charges. Paul McCartney has announced his first ever duet with Ringo Starr. The Beatles bandmates have come together on Home to Us, which will be released later this week. This is Air News. Essendon coach Brad Scott has called out the AFL over their decision to look into the soft salary cap in the wake of the Elijah Hollands review. Scott says clubs have struggled to invest in healthcare in recent years due to cuts to the soft salary cap. Brownlow medalist Matt Rowell will miss Saturday's match against St Kilda in Darwin as he battles an ankle injury. In NRL, Val Holmes has conceded he doesn't deserve to keep his position with the Maroons. The Queensland veteran has been below his best in a winless start to the season with the Dragons. The injury-hit Eels have signed Cowboys forward Harrison Edwards for the rest of the season. To golf, and Cam Smith has weighed in on the ongoing talk about Liv's future. He says the league's boss is positive and rumours about Liv are nothing new.
8: I know Scott O'Neill is really excited for, I guess, the challenge in the coming months. I think since joining Liv, I've learned to deal with, you know, speculation and reports, so it hasn't really changed, you know, what I'm doing day to day.
4: The Thunder have beaten the Lakers 108-90 in Game 1 to take a 1-0 series lead in their NBA Conference semi-final. Australian Independent Radio News.
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9: Well, it's currently 18 degrees, pretty much right across the Shoalhaven at the moment. And as far as the next few days are concerned, well, mostly sunny in Nowra tomorrow and 17 degrees. In fact, mostly sunny right through till Sunday. 19 degrees the expected top on Friday, 20 on Saturday, 21 on Sunday. In Ulladulla, possible shower tomorrow and 15 degrees, then mostly sunny for the 3 days that follow. 19 degrees on Friday, 17 on Saturday and 18 degrees on Sunday.
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9: Yeah, well, no problems on our local roads. Everything seems to be running smoothly. And the trains are at the moment running on or close to time, but they will run to a changed timetable due to track work between Sutherland and Hurstville. But that's pretty well late at night, between 10:20 p.m. and 2 a.m. It's 5:04 at Triple U. Thanks to Jindy for her Youth Amplified program this afternoon. And thanks now for joining Hayley and Coco in the Land of Oz.

0: Well, the 2026 APRA Awards were held last Wednesday, and one of the big winners was Guy Sebastian, who picked up two awards, Most Performed Australian Work and Most Performed Pop Work, and that was for that song Maybe, which we just heard, which was the fourth single released from his 10th album 100 Times Around the Sun. And yes, Guy Sebastian is kicking us off this afternoon for another week of In the Land of Oz. It is 5:08 on Triple UFM. And yes, Coco and Hayley here for another great edition. We've got 2 hours of great Australian music in store, Coco.
1: Yes, we have, Hayley. We've got a lot of things happening today. I think you're going to feature a couple of artists that have recently been named as new inductees to the RA Hall of Fame, which is quite
0: exciting. That's right, yes. That was just announced the other day. So we'll hear from a couple of those today, and we'll hear from the others over the next few weeks as we count down. Next month will be the Hall of Fame induction.
1: That's right, because there's 6 of them that have been inducted,
0: yeah,
1: which is
0: terrific.
1: Yeah,
0: very exciting.
1: We've long been campaigning to have multiple inductions, and finally they've done it.
0: That's right.
1: I know there's a special reason. It's 40th anniversary.
0: Yeah, but we're hoping it might continue. So fingers crossed it'll be a success and continue on.
1: Yeah, I hope so too. And we're also going to have a chat with our new Artist of the Month, South Coast musician Kane Calcite. And we'll be hearing our interview with Kane a little later, as well as a track from him. But right now, I've got a song from Dragon. Now, over the last few weeks, we were featuring artists that we've done interviews with. Well, it was back in June 2018, that I did an interview with Todd Hunter, who, of course, is a founding member of Dragon. It was a great chat with Todd. And these days, in fact, he is the only founding member of Dragon still in the lineup, and they continue to play gigs around the country. This is one of Dragon's classic hits of the 1970s, and it's called Are You Old Enough?

0: Well, Company of Strangers were an Australian supergroup that included James Rain, Daryl Braithwaite and Simon Hussey, and they had two top 30 hits, including that one, Motor City, their debut single released in 1992, which also led to Simon Hussey picking up the ARIA Award for Producer of the Year at the 1993 ARIA Awards. Yes, it's coming up to 19 past five on Triple UFM in the Land of Oz with Hayley and Coco.
1: Yeah, thanks, Hayley. When Vanessa Amorosi's recording career began in the late 1990s, most of her early songs were co-written by Mark Holden. You remember him, don't you? From
0: I do, yes. Touchdown, that was his thing.
1: Yeah, well, I remember him even earlier than that when he was actually a pop star of the 70s. Anyway, Vanessa's first two hits of 1999, Have a Look and Absolutely Everybody, was co-written by Mark, as well as this song that became her first big hit of the new millennium, peaking at number four on the Oz Singles Chart of the year 2000, and the song is Shine.

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0: Well, hip-hop group Hilltop Hoods released their 9th album, Fall From The Light, in 2025, which featured that song, The Gift, which was nominated for Most Performed Hip-Hop Rap Work Hip-Hop Rap Work Song of the Year at the 2026 APRA Awards. Sadly missed out, but still a great song. And The Gift is the perfect song for today as hip-hop's founding member, Suffer, is celebrating his 49th birthday. CS, happy birthday, Suffer, whose real name is Matthew Lambert. He was born on this day, the 6th of May in 1977 in Adelaide in South Australia. And he met future Hilltop Hoods bandmate MC Pressure at school and formed Hilltop Hoods in 1994, who of course have been Australia's most successful hip-hop group and continue to give us great music such as that great song. And that does bring us to our On This Day segment for the 6th of May. I think you have another birthday boy coming up in just a moment, Coco.
1: I do indeed.
0: But on a sad note, a couple of musicians that sadly did pass away on this day. Andrew Durant from the band Stars passed away on this day in 1980 at the age of 25. Grant McLennan from The Go-Betweens passed away on this day in 2006. First charting on this day, the album All For One by Screaming Jets first charted on this day in 1991. The song Early Warning by Baby Animals first charted on this day in 1991. And some great songs that were on the charts on this day. Georgie Girl by The Seekers was at number 7 on this day in 1967. Barbados by Models was at number 4 on this day in 1985. The Horses by Daryl Braithwaite was at number 2 on this day in 1991. And one of my all-time favourites, Better by Screaming Jets, was at number 3 on this day in 1991. So, yes, a few things that happened in Australian music on this day.
1: Yeah, thanks, Ailey. By the way, I'm pleased you said that Suffer wasn't his real name.
0: No.
1: I was thinking, what on earth was going through the minds of his parents to christen him Suffer?
0: Yes, bit of a strange name, but no, just his performing name.
1: That's good. I'm pleased to hear that. Now, I think this guy might have been born with this name. His name is Nick Littlemore. He's an Aussie musician, songwriter and producer who's having a birthday today. He was born in Sydney on the 6th of May 1978. And he's actually known for his work with two bands, two electronic acts actually, Panow and Empire of the Sun. And as Nick celebrates his 48th birthday today, let's hear a track from Empire of the Sun from 2013, and it's called Alive.

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0: Well, Oz rock band Icehouse had their 8th top 30 hit in 1985 with the song Touch the Fire, which was released as the lead single from their 4th album, Measure for Measure, which became the band's 4th top 10 album. And yes, Coco, it was a song that I wasn't all that familiar with until we saw Icehouse about a month ago and they did that song and I went, oh, what a great song. So yeah. I went home and I've been listening to it ever since.
1: It sounded good live too, I tell you.
0: It sure did, yes. Yeah.
1: All right, thanks, Hayley. I got the latest song now from Aussie country star James Johnson. It's a tune he wrote based on his early years at gigs when he mostly played well-known pop and rock songs and was always surprised when someone would come up to him and ask, do you play any country? So that's the title of his song.

3 minutes to 6 here at Triple U FM. We've got the 6 o'clock news coming up, but one last tune to take us there. Now, the 2026 APRA Awards were held last week, but 20 years ago at the 2006 APRA Awards, one of the big winners was Bernard Fanning, who won the award for Songwriter of the Year, as well as Most Performed Blues and Roots Work for the song Songbird, which was the second single release from his debut album, Tea and Sympathy.

0: Well, that's a song we've been featuring in the Land of Oz for quite some time. In fact, Hayley, it was actually one of the songs I played on our our trial run show back in February 2016. Remember how that anniversary show a few weeks ago?
1: Yeah.
0: That was one of the tracks I was considering playing, and that's the reason why.
1: Yeah.
0: Weather With You by Crowded House is what it's called, and it was a number of classic songs that came from the Crowded House album of 1991 called Woodface. 6:10 at Triple U. This is the second hour of In the Land of Oz with Hayley and Coco. We're here until 7 o'clock tonight. Davey Chandler won't be in tonight. He's been called in to his day job. And he could be called into his day job at night.
1: For a night shift, yep.
0: So anyway, hopefully he'll be back in the chair again next week.
1: Yep, but there will be some great music, so do stay tuned. Now, as I mentioned in the previous hour, the 2026 APRA Awards were held last Wednesday. And the Ted Albert Award for Outstanding Services to Australian Music was awarded to INXS, one of Australia's most iconic and globally influential bands, who've sold over 75 million albums worldwide, so very well deserved. And they've, of course, had many iconic songs throughout the years as well, including Dancing on the Jetty, which was released in 1984 on the band's fourth album, The Swing.

0: Yeah, I guess that's a song that most of us are familiar with, The Wind Beneath My Wings, and 7 years before Bette Midler put the song into the global charts of 1989, our own Colleen Hewitt had already recorded a version of the song, and it became a minor hit for her here in Australia only, of course, in 1982. Now, the song was co-written by a guy named Larry Henley, who in the 1960s was a member of the American vocal group The New Beats. Are you familiar with a song called Bread and Butter, Hayley, from the 60s?
1: No, I can't say that.
0: Oh,
1: I am.
0: Oh, okay. Well, anyway, that was their big hit for The New Beats.
1: All right.
0: And Larry Henley was the guy who did the really high voice. In fact, if you heard that song for the first time, you'd think it was a woman singing.
1: Oh, I'll have to go and have a listen.
0: Yeah, so he was a co-writer of Wind Beneath My Wings.
1: Very good. Hmm. Well, it is time now for our number one song of the week, and this week it's the satirical song, The Newcastle Song, which was released in 1975 by musician and comedian Bob Hudson, and the song was a number one hit in both Australia and New Zealand, and it spent 4 weeks at number one here in Australia, and it was number one on this day in 1975.

lights. All the young women of Newcastle walk down the main street, which is called Hunter Street, for reasons that will become obvious later on in the song. All the young men of Newcastle drive down Hunter Street in their hot FJ Holdens with chrome-plated grease nipples and double-reverse overhead twin-cam door handles, sitting eight abreast in the front seat, and they lean out the window and say real cool things to the sheilas on the footpath, like, g'day. And every now and then, of course, one of the young ladies thinks to herself, ooh, she thinks,

0: There's this mob of blokes driving down Hunter Street in the front seat of the hot FJ with chrome-plated grease nipples and twin overhead fox tails. And the coolest of them all, who got to sit near the window, was young Normie.
1: They pulled up outside the Parthenon milk bar, and standing outside the Parthenon was this beautiful-looking Sheila.
2: Oh! Oh!
1: Said young Normie, who'd come topping his class in English.
2: Oh, he said.
1: So he leaned out the window and he said real suave like he said, G'day. This 9 foot tall Hell's Angel came out of the Parthenon milk bar. Looked at Norm and said, oh, what are you? Norm said, what are you? Bloke on the footpath said, you wanna go, do you, mate, eh? Norm said, yeah, you wanna go, mate. Bloke on the footpath said, yeah, I'll have a go. Norm said, do you know who you're picking? The bloke on the footpath said, nah, who am I picking? Norm said, you find out, mate. And all of a sudden there was a break in the traffic. And as any young Newcastle lad knows, when you're getting monstered by a 9 foot tall Hell's Angel, and there's a break in the traffic,

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0: called Creeping Up Slowly. It was a hit in 2002 for the band Taxi Ride. Now, it was back in 2015 when there was a split in the ranks of Taxi Ride, with original member Jason Singh starting up a new band called Taxi Ride featuring Jason Singh, while the other founding members, Tim Wilde and Tim Watson, continued to perform with other longtime members as Taxi Ride. That's a bit confusing, Hayley.
1: It is, yes.
0: I mean, the only way, I think there was a little bit of a stoush, a little bit of a legal stoush.
1: I think so, yeah.
0: But apparently they both, both Jason and the two Tims actually have rights to the name Taxi Ride. So Jason, apart from the other two guys, works with a band called Taxi Ride featuring Jason Singh.
1: Yep, well, fair enough.
0: Yeah. It's a bit of a shame, though.
1: I hate
0: seeing that sort of thing, fallouts.
1: Yeah. And they're a great band, great harmonies. That's what I love about them, the harmonies they do.
0: It was, yep.
1: All right, yes. Well, as we mentioned in the previous hour, next month, six artists are being inducted into the ARIA Hall of Fame, and one of them is alternative rock band Spiderbait, a trio that formed in 1989 and released their debut album in 1993. And they've been an active band for over three decades. And they've been an influential band on many Australian artists that have come ever since. And they've had several charting singles throughout the years, including Glockenpop, which was released in the year 2000 from the band's fourth album, Grand Slam.

0: It's called 12 Good Men, and it's the latest song from Alan Caswell and Lindsay Waddington, who have worked together for many years now, initially as a duo called Lynchburg, before they came to realise that working with their own names was a better option. And, Lindsay Waddington is a master guitarist, so he was doing all the guitar work on that track. And, they tolerated the name Lynchburg for a little while, Hayley, but when they turned up at gigs, they found that people were listing them as Alan Caswell and Lindsay Waddington.
1: Fair enough.
0: not the name Lynchburg.
1: Well, fair enough. That way people know who they are.
0: Yeah, so they just gave up. They said, why are we bothering with that? Let's just stick with our own names.
1: Yep. Yeah. Fair enough. All right, well, it is time now for our Hall of Fame inductee of the week. And this week, it's an artist who was inducted at the inaugural ARIA Hall of Fame in 1988, and that songwriting and production duo Harry Vander and George Young, who later were inducted into the Hall of Fame a second time in 2005 as members of the Easy Beats. Now, Vander and Young have received many other honours throughout the years, including the Ted Albert Award for Outstanding Services to Australian Music at the 1995 APRA Awards. Now, as well as producing and writing songs for several artists, Vander and Young have released music as a duo, under the name Flash in the Pan, and also under the name Vander and Young. And as Vander and Young, they had a charting single in 1970 with the song Lazy River.

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0: Oh, yes, back to the 60s for that one. It was a hit in 1967 for a Melbourne band called the Cherokees. The song was called Omona. The Cherokees actually started as an instrumental band in the early 60s before they added vocals to their sound. And apart from Omona, they also hit the national charts with the song Minnie the Moocher. And Hayley, in 1968, the Cherokees were the support act on the Monkees Australian tour. How exciting is that?
1: Yeah, that would have been good.
0: Yeah. All right, what do you got next?
1: Well, moving forward quite a few decades to something a bit more contemporary, electronic artist Nina Jirachi had one of the biggest debut albums of 2025 with her debut album I Love My Computer, which led to three wins at the 2025 ARIA Awards, and she was nominated for two awards at the 2026

0: Well, Pseudo Echo didn't even have a record deal when they performed that song, Listening, on the TV show Countdown, after the show's talent coordinator, Molly Meldrum, saw the band perform at a gig. That's my second last song for today. I'm going to finish off with a guy called Axel Whitehead, who was a contestant on the first season of Australian Idol back in 2003. But you got another track before that, Hayley.
1: I do, yes. Now, at the 2026 APRA Awards held last week, singer-songwriter Sia won the award for most performed Australian work overseas for the song Unstoppable. The third year in a row she's won that award for that song, and this now makes her the most awarded artist at the APRA Awards throughout the years, with 15 in total, with her first win being back in 2002 when she won the Breakthrough Songwriter Award. And since then, she's given us many hit songs, her first top 40 hit being the song You've Changed, released in 2009. So thanks so much for your company, everyone, and we'll catch you again next week.

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Sorry about that. Just had my meditational mantra right there. Better known as E1. E1, well, here's a handy tip to remember E1. 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

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I'm inviting you to join me from 9 o'clock Saturday morning for a great show called Boots and All. 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
1: 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Today we're looking at the best of the charts from this week in 1995. William, what's coming up on today's show?
2: Coming up on today's show, we've got Silverchair, Mel Bainbridge, Real McCoy, and Take That.
1: And let's start off today's show at number 19 on the Australian National Charts this week on the 8th of May 1995. Here's Australian band The Divinals with I'm Jealous. You get-

0: That's I'm Jealous by Australian band The Divinyls at number 19 on the Australian National Charts this week on the 8th of May 1995. And that single had peaked at number 13 here in Australia 2 weeks earlier. The song was released in 1995 as the lead single from The Divinyls' fifth album, Underworld. It followed the group's major 1991 success with I Touch Myself, which had reached number one in Australia and had helped them carry their profile into the 1990s. I'm Jealous spent 19 weeks in the top 50 and it earned a gold certification. Although the single performed strongly, the Underworld album was delayed by more than a year and only just made the top 50. I'm Jealous remains the Divinyls' final top 50 entry on the Australian Singles Chart.
1: Falling down the charts one place from number 14 to number 15 this week on the 8th of May 1995 was Australian band Silverchair and Israel Sun.

0: That Silverchair in Israel Sun at number 15 in the Australian Singles Chart this week on the 8th of May 1995. And that single had peaked at number 14 in the Australian Singles Chart the previous week. Israel Sun was released in 1995 as the third single from Silverchair's debut album, Frog Stomp. Band member Daniel Johns has said the song was written after seeing a television report about wartime violence. The track later became the subject of media attention in the United States when defense lawyers in a 1996 murder trial claimed the offenders had listened to the song before the crime. Silverchair publicly rejected any link between the song and the incident, stating it was written in response to footage of conflict and was not intended to promote violence. Prosecutors in the case dismissed the defense argument, and the jury found the motive was theft rather than music influence. Johns has since reflected that hearing the song mentioned in connection with the case was difficult, particularly as the band members were teenagers at the time.
1: And holding steady at number 13 on the Australian national charts this week on the 8th of May 1995 was Australian singer Tina Arena with Sorrento Moon, I Remember.

0: That's Tina Arena with Sorrento Moon, I Remember, at number 13 on the Australian National Charts this week on the 8th of May 1995. And that single had peaked at number 7 here in Australia the previous month. The song was released in January 1995 as the second single from Tina Arena's album Don't Ask. Co-written by Tina Arena and David Tyson and Christopher Ward, the song reflects on her childhood summers in Sorrento in Victoria. It was produced by Tyson and became a major Australian release, also reaching the top 40 in New Zealand and the UK. The music video was partly filmed at Sorrento Back Beach, and the song later received a brief cultural reference when it was mentioned in Client Liaison's 2017 single, A Foreign Affair, which also featured Tina Arena.
1: Falling down the charts, one place from number 8 to number 9 this week on the 8th of May 1995 was Swedish group Rednecks and Cotton Eye Joe.
2: But I'd been

0: You come from Cotton Eye Joe.
1: From Sweden, that's Rednecks and Cotton Eye Joe at number 9 in the Australian singles chart this week on the 8th of May 1995. And that single had first peaked at number 8 in the Australian singles chart the previous month. The track adapts the traditional American folk song Cotton Eye Joe, combining Eurodance production with instruments such as banjo and fiddle. It became a major international hit, reaching number 1 in several countries and finishing as Sweden's most successful single of 1994. The release was noted at the time for blending a male-sung chorus with female-sung verses. In an interview about the song's club impact, a Zomba record label marketing manager remarked that audiences reacted so strongly on the dance floor that it looked, in his words, like everybody's got mad cow disease.
2: And rising up the Australian national charts this week on the 8th of May 1995, from number 11 to number 8, was Tokyo Ghetto Pussy with Everybody on the Floor, Pump It. Pump It.

0: That's Everybody on the Floor, Pump It by Tokyo Ghetto Pussy, at number 8 on the Australian National Charts this week on the 8th of May 1995. And that single went on to peak at number 5 here in Australia the following week. The song was released in 1994 by Tokyo Ghetto Pussy, an alias used by German electronic duo Jam and Spoon. The track served as the lead single from their album Disco 2001 and became one of their most successful releases, reaching the top 10 in Australia, Belgium, and Finland. As Tokyo Ghetto Pussy, their best known singles include I Kiss Your Lips, Everybody on the Floor Pump It, and Fly Me to the Moon.
1: Rising up the charts 3 places from number 10 to number 7 this week, on the 8th of May 1995, was Australian singer and songwriter Meryl Bainbridge and Mouth.

0: Twisted.
1: That's Meryl Bainbridge and Mouth at number 7 in the Australian Singles Chart this week on the 8th of May 1995. And that single went on to peak at number 1 for 5 weeks from 2 weeks later. It was the debut single by Australian singer and songwriter Meryl Bainbridge from her album The Garden, released in 1995. The song was originally released in 1994 and reissued in 1995, becoming her most well-known track. It was sometimes interpreted as having sexual themes, though Bainbridge has stated that any such reading was unintentional. She described the song as reflecting the dynamics of a relationship, with feelings of control and insecurity, rather than being explicitly about sexuality.
2: Okay, let's have a look at the top 10 albums of the week on the 8th of May 1995 here in Australia. At number 10, we had Dookie by Green Day. At number 9, Tuesday Night Music Club by Sheryl Crow. At number 8, Frog Stomp by Silverchair. At number 7, Purple by the Stone Temple Pilots. At number 6, No Need to Argue by the Cranberries. At number 5, The Violin Player by Vanessa Mae. At number 4, The Colour of My Love by Celine Dion. At number 3, Hit Machine number 8 by various artists. At number 2, 100% Hits Volume 15 by various artists. And at number 1, Three-Legged Dog by The Cruel Sea. That peaked at number 1 for 2 weeks, and this was its second week at the top. Well, let's have a look at the number 8 album of the week, Frog Stomp by Australian band Silverchair, which peaked at number 1 for 2 weeks in Australia the previous month. It was Silverchair's debut album, released in March 1995, when the members were just 15 years old. Recorded in 9 days at Festival Studios in Sydney, the album was produced to capture the band's live sound and raw energy. The title came from a 1960s track the band found amusing, and the album reflects the Seattle grunge influence on the group. Frog Stomp did well in the US and was certified platinum over there, Silverchair's best-selling album in that market. Well, let's have a listen to one of the best-known tracks from that album. Here's Tomorrow.

0: from the number 8 album of the week this week on the 8th of May 1995, Frog Stomp by Silverchair. That's Tomorrow.
1: Let's take a bit of time out now. Look at the news headlines for May 1995. On the 7th of May, Jacques Chirac is elected President of France. On the 10th of May, at the Vaal Reefs Gold Mine in Orkney, South Africa, a runaway locomotive fell into a lift shaft on an ascending cage, causing it to plunge 460 metres to the bottom of the 2,100-metre-deep shaft, killing 104 people. On the 16th of May, following the Tokyo subway sarin attack 2 months earlier, Japanese police besieged the headquarters of Aum Shinrikyo near Mount Fuji and arrested cult leader Shoko Asahara. Further operations resulted in over 200 arrests, and 13 members of the cult, including Asahara, were sentenced to death. Between the 25th of May and the 24th of June, the 1995 Rugby World Cup takes place in South Africa and is won by the host nation, who beat New Zealand in the final. This was the Springboks' tournament debut after World Rugby lifted their ban following the end of apartheid. And finally, on the 30th of May, Dorothy Davis disappears. Believed murdered, her remains had not been located as of the 4th of August 2016, when the man convicted of her murder, Bruce Burrell, died.
0: On falling off the number one position this week on the 8th of May 1995, back to number 5, was Canadian singer Celine Dion with Think Twice.

0: That's Think Twice by Canadian singer Celine Dion at number 5 on the Australian National Charts this week on the 8th of May 1995. And that single had peaked at number 1 for 1 week only the previous week. It came out in August 1994 as the third single from her album The Colour of Love, which came out in 1993. It became a major hit in Europe and Australia, topping the UK chart for 7 weeks and selling over 1.4 million copies, making it one of Dion's biggest selling singles over there.
1: You're listening to It's Time, the show where we look at the best of the Australian national charts between the 60s and the 90s, using the Kent Music Report, the Australian Music Report, and the ARIA charts. Today, we're looking at the best of the charts from this week in 1995.
0: And holding steady at number 3 on the Australian National Charts this week on the 8th of May 1995 was Dutch duo Hocus Pocus with Here's Johnny.
2: This time, it's war.

That's Hocus Pocus with Here's Johnny at number 3 on the Australian National Charts this week on the 8th of May 1995. And that single had peaked at number 1 for 2 weeks here in Australia the previous month. It's a dance track by Dutch duo Hocus Pocus, also known as Doop, originally released in the Netherlands in 1993. In 1995, it became a surprise hit here in Australia, eventually climbing to number 1 on the singles chart, and it was the first dance song to top the Australian

0: in at number 2 in the Australian singles chart this week on the 8th of May 1995. That's Real McCoy and Runaway. The song is a Eurodance track by German project Real McCoy from their album Another Night, released in 1995. In the United States, the song peaked at number 3 on the Billboard Hot 100 and was certified gold. Two music videos were produced. The European version shows singer Patricia Peterson in a desert setting, while the American version, set in a factory with rapper OJ as an overseer, was considered too dark for broadcast. Critics described the track as catchy, energetic, and it was a follow-up hit to the success of Real McCoy's hit Another Night.
1: Okay, let's have a look at the top 10 singles of the week in Australia for the week of 8th of May 1995. At number 10, we had Strong Enough by Sheryl Crow. At number 9, Cotton Eye Joe by Rednecks. At number 8, Everybody on the Floor Pump It by Tokyo Ghetto Pussy. At number 7, Mouth by Merrill Bainbridge. At number 6, Sukiyaki by 4PM. At number 5, Think Twice by

Celine Dion. At number 4, Total Eclipse of the Heart by Nikki French. At number 3, Here's Johnny by Hocus Pocus. At number 2, Runaway by Real McCoy. And at number 1, in its first week of a 2-week run of that position, we had Take That with Back for Good.

0: That's British boy band Take That and Back for Good in its first week of a two-week run at the number one position this week on the 8th of May 1995. The song became a global hit, reaching number one in 31 countries, including the UK, and earned multiple awards, including a Brit Award for British Single of the Year.
1: Well, that's your show for another week. Thanks go to David Kemp and his website, www.australianchartbooks.com.au, for the use of his Kent Music Report and Australian Music Report charts in the show. 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I'm William Broome.
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0: and welcome to you. Thanks so much for being here. Today's guest is someone best known as frontman of the group The Stranglers, one of the most long-lived and internationally popular bands from the original wave of British punk. He's Hugh Cornwell, and he's also enjoying a successful solo career long after he left the group in 1990. Want to meet him? Let's do it.
1: Sandy Kay.
0: Hugh Cornwell, how have you been?
1: I'm fine. I'm still in one piece. I'm still in good health. Touch wood.
0: When you say you're in good health, I do distinctly recall you make your own good health because you've always taken very good care of yourself.
1: Well, apart from my crazy days when I was younger, when I didn't care what I put into my body or how much. Apart from that period, you know, I went to university and studied biochemistry, which is all about the chemistry of the body and how food affects the body. So that's always been of interest to me. So I put that all into action, and processed food doesn't come anywhere near me.
0: It's super important, isn't it, especially as we age?
1: Well, the interesting thing is that once you get used to it, then it becomes like a rhythm of your life. The routine becomes a rhythm. You know, routine is a boring word, but rhythm is a very nice word, very comforting word, rhythmic, rhythm. The routine becomes rhythmical, and that's an important part of it, is the fact that it becomes repetition, a bit like music, nutrition and health and all those sort of things. That also has its own rhythm.
0: And talking of rhythm, that's something that you've had for a lot of years, because you started out in this music industry as just a young lad, didn't you?
1: Yeah, I started out as a rhythm guitarist. No, that's wrong. I started out as a bass guitarist for Richard Thompson, who went on to form Fairport Convention, who I was at school with. So I started off as a bass player and then graduated to rhythm guitar after that.

0: obviously interested in making music while you were still at school. Otherwise, he wouldn't have had the opportunity to teach you anything, right?
1: Yeah. Well, but my musical beginnings started with singing. I've always thought of myself as a singer rather than a guitar player. I was singing when I was 3 years old, you know, to the flowers in the garden.
0: And I was
1: getting paid for it. My next door neighbours thought I sang very nicely and they used to give me sweets. So I was a professional at the age of 3 years old, getting a remuneration for my singing. And my mother said, you shouldn't be accepting sweets from next door. And I said, well, they like what I'm singing. You know, I didn't think there's anything wrong with it. I'm a guitarist by default, really. I just do the basics in order to support the voice.
0: Right. So was it really that experience as a three-year-old that set you on the road to become a singer?
1: Yeah, I guess so. I mean, and then being a junior school, our headmaster called us in one by one one day. And then the first guys came out and we said, what happened? And they said, he just asks you what you want to do when you grow up. And I went in there and he said, what do you want to do when you grow up? And I said, I want to be a singer. I didn't even say rock. I just said, I want to be a singer. And he said, do your parents know about this? And I said, I don't know. I've never discussed it with them. So the phone call went out and I got it in the neck when I got home. There you go.
0: So did they accept that then? Obviously they didn't, because after you left school, you went on to university.
1: Yeah, they didn't accept it at all. And I kept my nose to the grindstone to try and do a science career when I wanted to do art. But they wanted me to be a scientist and hopefully a doctor, but I wasn't good enough at physics.
0: Like all parents, they wanted their children to do better than what they had in life. That's why they insisted you went to uni, right?
1: Exactly. I prolonged the agony by going to Sweden to do a PhD. And it was while I was over there that I bumped into all these bad influences, you know, some American draft dodgers and some Swedes, and we formed a rock band. And of course, I neglected my studies, and after about two or three years, the music won out, and I gave up the studies and brought the most of the band over to the UK to try and make it. I went off and recruited John Burnell to play bass, and in the first lineup of the Stranglers was Jet, John, me, and Hans. And Hans wrote the music to Strange Little Girl on piano. This first day I arrived in England, and I wrote the lyrics to it in about 5 minutes.

0: Scots got bored and left. And then Dave Greenfield came in, and that's when we changed the name of the band.
1: Why did you change it?
0: I don't know, really. The name was Johnny Socks. Well, the character of the band had changed because of the change in personnel. It was a different flavour.
1: So you became the Guildford Stranglers, but that didn't last too long because then you became the Stranglers, as we all know.
0: Yeah, well, we left Guildford, you see. We had to leave the off-licence, so we went to live in this little village, and the Chiddingfold Stranglers didn't quite roll off the tongue like the Guildford Stranglers.
1: Right.
0: Yeah, and that's where it all started, really.
1: When did you find out that you were also a good writer?
0: Well, Get a Grip on Yourself was the first proper song I wrote for the Stranglers, and I was very pleased with that because I've been trying for a very long time to create something that the others liked. I was quite proud of that one, and they liked it, so we recorded it, and it became our first single.

0: I was very pleased at that, you know, that my first song had become the first single. So it was around that time that I thought, oh, well, maybe I can write songs, you know. A lot of these skills that one thinks you can learn are things that actually you can make up as you go along. If you want to be a songwriter, then just be a songwriter and make mistakes. And sooner or later, if you're due to become one, then you will become one. Or if you want to be a film director, just make films, direct films. And sooner or later, if you're going to be good at it, you will become good at it. And it's as simple as that. There are all these things people think that you need to go to a course to learn something. It's a case of really suck it and see. You learn by making mistakes. So go out and make mistakes. That's the sort of thing. That, I think, applies to any skill that you can think of, really. Same thing, isn't it?
1: Yeah, absolutely. That's great advice. Who did the band The Stranglers take their inspiration from? What did you set out to be? Who did you set out to be?
0: We didn't really set out to be anything. We liked songs. You know, John wrote songs as well, and we wrote together. And I'd inherited that yearn from Hans, you see, because Hans wrote music all the time on guitar and piano when I knew him in Sweden. So I got that off him. So I love melody, you know, I'd grown up with melody and good songs and hooks and choruses you can sing along to and stuff like that. Yeah, great pop songs, you know.

those are the things we've been brought up on. So we really just wanted to write good songs. We didn't know what kind of songs they were, but we knew we wanted to write good songs. And then, you know, at that period of when we were doing all those early shows, there was a very, very sharp edge in the air in England at that time. It was full of jagged edges, you know, that you could cut yourself on the air. You know, it was so sharp and everyone was very paranoid and angry. So after a few months of playing gigs around in that atmosphere, we soon got quite tough, and that displayed itself through what we were writing. So the songs became tougher as well. So at first, you know, the songs were very soft and almost soft country rock. But over a period of about a year, it transformed into this hard-edged thing because of the, you know, the environment we were in. We were victims of our environment. You're

0: why were people so angry and tough at that time? That's obviously
1: it was a terrible time in England that time. In the early 70s, there was mid 70s, 74, 75, 76. There was a three-day week. There were power cuts. There was the rubbish wasn't being collected off the streets. It was a period of great hardship in the UK. I'm not sure how much people are aware of that. And that bred this undercurrent of discontent, you know, the haves and have-nots, you know, and that's how it all started.
0: So your music started to reflect that, and obviously, well, as we all know, it got a huge reaction.
1: Yeah, I mean, it spoke to something people were feeling, so they embraced it and what we were doing, which is great. But then at the same time, they embraced a lot of new music, and I use that term deliberately, at that time that was nothing to do with punk. I mean, they embraced Elvis Costello, they embraced Blondie, they embraced The Jam and Television. I mean, they weren't punk bands, you know, as much as we weren't either. But no one was complaining because we got an audience, and who cares what they call us? Punk, fine, whatever you like. Take me to the sold-out shows, you know, and making the record. That's what I want to do. And everyone just embraced it.

0: did you characterise yourselves as punk and start to dress accordingly to match your audience?
1: Well, no, I think it was the other way around, actually. It was the bands that started. I got a pair of very, very tight, skin-tight jeans for £1, brand new, in a market store in Guildford. And I had a jacket that my brother had given me, a pinstripe jacket. So that was a weird combination, you know, to wear on stage and just things like that. And people saw it and
0: emulated.
1: Maybe someone had a tear in a shirt and had put it together with a safety pin, thinking it would look neater. And look what that led to. They should have used a needle and thread.
0: Yeah, absolutely. Given it to their mum to sew up.
1: That would have been a lot better.
0: Had your parents already accepted that this was what you were doing
1: were
0: supportive then?
1: Well, my mother sort of accepted it more than my father. My father didn't know what to think. But I think what bewildered them the most was that it was so successful. You know, it wasn't so much the act of doing it, but he's doing that and people are liking it. What?
0: Yeah.
1: You know, that was the thing that dismayed them the most, I think, because it was against everything that they'd built their lives on.
0: That's right. And they didn't have a leg to stand on to complain anymore if you were actually
1: successful. Exactly.

0: think was the key to the Stranglers' success? Hugh says they were simply in the right place at the right time. I'm not sure that's the whole truth.
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0: It was an era when great songwriters abounded. Think Blondie, Paul Weller, Sting, or Elvis Costello. Perhaps they all emerged when they did, because between 1939 and 59, the world was much more concerned with fighting and recovering from war than cultural change. The kind of change that should have been taking place was bottling up, waiting to happen. So when the 60s came around, all that change was suddenly set free.
12: The songwriting was good, and all the people that were successful wrote a good song. There's a similarity with what happens in the film business. You know, you've got to have a good script. If you have a good script, you're more than halfway to making a great film. And it's the same with if you've got a good song, then you're more than halfway to being successful. And it's as simple as that. You've got to have the material, the good material to work from.
0: Can you name your favourite or one of your favourite songs from that period?
12: Well, no, pride is a sin, you know, Sandy. Don't forget that. So pride is an awful thing to suffer from. I choose my words carefully here. You know, I'm a man of words, and pride, I'm very uncomfortable with pride, because pride leads to smugness, and smugness leads to contentment. And when you're content, you never create anything good. So I try and avoid pride. I'm proud of all the songs as a whole catalogue, but nothing in particular. But I can tell you that straight after that, they released a song called Peaches as a single, which did very well. And in fact, on looking back at it, I think one has to look at it as being the first rap record, because nothing like it had ever been in the charts before. There was no singing except the walking on the beaches, looking at the beaches. It was all just a rap. So that's quite an interesting slant on things.

0: kind of heading up to the late 70s, you're still with the band, but you start to branch away and make solo albums. Why the yearning to do that?
1: I think we had time off. I think that was the thing, that when you've been playing non-stop concerts for, you know, month after month after month, and you've gone straight in the studio, recorded all the songs you were playing live, more and more concerts, more and more concerts, and suddenly, and you do that for a couple of years, then suddenly you're told, right, you got 4 months off, you know, and you think, my God, what do I do now? And John went off and did a record, and I thought, well, that's a good idea. I'm going to go off and do one too. And so I'd met this guy from Captain Beefheart's band, the drummer, who I got on really well. We became instant friends when I first met him, Robert Williams. And so I rang up Robert and said, Ed, Robert, let's make a record. And he said, hey, great, have you got any songs? I said, well, I've got loads of ideas, yeah. And booked some studios. He said, where should we do it? I said, well, I'll come over to LA. I thought, I don't want to do it in London. How boring is that? I want to go somewhere. So I said, well, you live in LA, you book some studios. So he said, all right, I'll book some studios. And I didn't tell anybody that I was doing this. So that our record company started getting these bills from these recording studios in Los Angeles, and they didn't know what it was for because I hadn't told anyone, you know, we were making this record. So that was a bizarre situation. So,

0: when you start planning things, that's not when interesting things happen. I think interesting things happen when they happen on impulse and a spur of the moment decision. That's what creates the interesting stuff. And that was just another one of those, really.
1: But you didn't think to tell the record company to expect an invoice?
0: No, because then they'd start asking me questions.
1: And then they just paid anyway.
0: Yeah, but they paid it anyway, yeah. They thought, well, whatever he comes up with, we better own it just in case, you know, so we'll pay it.
1: Right. So that first studio album then gave you the taste to do more on your own, obviously, because I can't even count how many down you are now. But you stayed with the Stranglers for quite a while after that. And
0: well, I did. Well, I did one just about 2 years before I left. I did one called Wolf, which was with Virgin Records. I did a solo album, yeah, before I left. But that wasn't a premeditated thing. I'm going to do this because I'm going to leave, so I'll get used to the idea of making records alone. It was, again, it was just a whimsical thing. I think I had a load of songs that the Stranglers didn't like. I think that's what it was. I had all these songs that I had written, and I couldn't get them used. And I thought, well, Christ, I've got all these songs. I'd really like to use these. So I found some people that thought the same thing. And

0: guys in the band didn't mind that you were doing your own thing as well?
1: I didn't really discuss it with them. I just did it, you know, just what's
0: I'm starting to see a pattern here.
1: No, I mean, I think if they did say so, I'd say, well, look, I offered you these songs. You didn't want them.
0: Yeah.
1: And I wanted to release them. So that's why I did it. You know, yeah. It's a pretty good reason, isn't
0: it? Yeah. You know? But you were constantly clashing with Jean Vernel at that time, weren't you?
1: I was what?
0: Clashing with him.
1: Clashing with Vernel.
0: Yeah.
1: Well, we had our disagreements and our fallouts. Yeah, we had our disagreements, our fallouts.
0: About and, professional stuff?
1: Yeah, about everything. We weren't hanging out together. When you play in a band, I really cherish this at the moment with the guys I'm playing with now. I get involved in their lives in the sense that we hang out together. I ask them about their lives, you know, and what they're doing.
0: Yeah.
1: And I tell them about what I'm doing and they get a taste of what I'm about and I get a taste of what they're about. And when we were the last couple of years in the strength that I was spent in the band, we weren't doing that. We were meeting in a studio or a rehearsal room like people go to an office. And then at the end, everyone would go their separate ways. And it didn't feel like I was in a band anymore. It was like this job. And I acted on a whim, you know, and I said, I'm off, you know, I can't deal with this anymore. I'll do something else.
0: How did they react?
1: Dave, when I rang him and told him, I did it by phone the next day or the day after, Dave said, does that mean we're going to have a meeting? Which I thought was a very interesting reaction. Chet just said, oh, okay. And John said, oh, well, I'll be sorry to see you go. I knew you weren't very happy. So of all of them, John was the only one that had any sort of a reaction to it. The other two just didn't seem to bother them at all.
0: Wow. Had the music suffered because the four of you were not really in each other's lives much?
1: I've no idea. Better ask the public that.
0: But it was selling just as well, wasn't it?
1: I don't know. I mean, you know, I made 10 records with the band and I'd had enough and that was it. I don't think it requires a lot of close examination. It's just a feeling I got. I got a feeling in my gut which said, I don't want to do this anymore. I'd like to do something else.
0: Yeah.
1: And a lot of people in their lives, they reach these moments when you make a decision or you don't, you know, and a lot of people regret what they didn't choose to do for the rest of their lives, you know, and I didn't want to become someone like that.
0: So 16 years you were with them after forming them.
1: Well, yeah, I guess it was.
0: It's very courageous, but you'd had a good taste of making your own solo records. And then you started to do some work with Roger Cook.
1: Well, that's another misappropriation of facts because I'd been working with Roger Cook for 2 or 3 years before I left the band. You know, my publisher put us together as writers. I was always writing, as I said, I had all these songs. Yeah. And Roger wrote as well. And the same publishers put us together. So we've been writing, meeting up periodically on and off for a couple of years.
0: It was an ongoing thing. He's a lovely man and a super writer, isn't he?
1: Yes. You can
0: imagine the partnership between the two of you would have really worked well.
1: Yeah, he's a good drinking buddy.
0: Oh, also, nice.
1: I don't know if he still drinks, but he was a good drinking buddy, I remember.
0: Have you given it up?
1: No, I just drink in moderation, you know.
0: That's good. So that self-titled studio album was released in 92. By 2004, you worked with another friend of this program in Tony Visconti. He produced Beyond Elysian Fields, which was a huge seller for you too.
1: Yeah, I always liked Tony. He'd worked on Strange Little Girl and mixed an album of ours, Feline. Yeah, he mixed the album Feline. I always liked what he did with the David Bowie's voice. The voice was the most important thing and everything sat underneath it. And I liked that. And being a singer, you know, as I said at the beginning, it was important to me that my voice was on top of everything else. So it made perfect sense to work with Tony, you know, on that album.

0: heard that described as something like a cross between Dylan and Dire Straits with a dash of Traveling Wilburys. Sounds like a great cocktail. It was a great album.
1: Yeah, I remember there was a song on there called 24/7, all about Bob Dylan. It's the greatest job in the world, being Bob Dylan 24/7. Yeah, I've got fond memories of that album. We play a couple of those tunes. It's very nice. Some nice vibes on that album.
0: Yeah. Hugh Cornwell, you seem to be always someone who reinvented yourself to shape the times, and you continue to reinvent yourself. In 2008, you actually offered a free download on your website because the music industry had changed so much. So you kind of foretold what was ahead, didn't you?
1: Well, it wasn't my idea. It was the record company's idea. The record company were paying for the record, which was two very, very experimentally thinking Australian guys, actually, based in London. And they said, hey, Hugh, we've been thinking the music business is changing so much. Why don't we offer this album as a free download? And I said, but then you won't get your money back. And they said, yeah, but it'll spread the word about Hugh Cornwell a lot better. And I said, well, if you're prepared to not get your investment back in the sale of the record, then fine. So I went along with it.
0: And it paid off for them, didn't it?
1: Well, it got the word out there, you know, I guess.

0: Riverdam sent you onwards and upwards too, because you kept putting out albums. How many have you had in total now?
1: I've no idea.
0: You've lost count too.
1: 10 Stranglers ones, and then I've had at least 10 of Solid mine, ones. and then a couple of collaborations, one with John Cooper Clarke as well. Got to be about 12 or 13, I guess.
0: The one you did with John Cooper Clarke was 2016. It was an album called This Time It's Personal, and it was a collection of classic American and British pop songs from your youth. You dedicated it to your mum, didn't you?
1: I dedicated it to my mum, did I?
0: Yeah, didn't you? I just
1: did
0: made
1: I?
0: That up.
1: I might think have you made that up.
0: She would have liked you to dedicate it to her.
1: Yeah, she wouldn't have known. She wouldn't have said all those songs. I don't like any of those songs. She'd have liked Spanish Harlem. She'd have liked that one.
0: Right. So tell me a little bit about This Time It's Personal.
1: Oh, that was John's title. He said, "Hugh, I've got a great title for this record, This Time It's Personal." And I said, great. He's a lovely guy to work with. You know, no one had any idea that he had such a fabulous baritone voice, and especially me. And the idea of doing MacArthur Park with him was my idea. And I thought he was going to come along and speak it like an actor or a stand-up comedian. But he started singing it and singing it very well.

0: John Cooper Clarke is an English performance poet and comedian who styled himself as a punk poet in the late 70s. The album of oldies songs that Hugh and he made together, called This Time It's Personal, is definitely worth a listen or two.
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1: It's a beautiful day.
2: Have you been wondering where the Strangler's biggest hit, Golden Brown, is? Well, I must admit that with all the banter between us, I completely forgot to ask Hugh Cornwell about it. What I know is that Golden Brown was released in 1982 at a time when the Stranglers were beginning to expand their sound, morphing into new wave, and with this track, relatively mainstream pop. The Stranglers spent years denying accusations that the lyrics are about heroin use and trade, claiming that different listeners were bound to hear different things in the lyrics. Hugh Cornwell finally bowed to the drug reference a few years back when he admitted it's about heroin and also about a girl. The girl in question was his Mediterranean girlfriend at the time, who happened to have golden brown skin.

0: did also include a song dedicated to your mother in La Grande Dame. So I got the album wrong, but I knew you had dedicated one to your mum.
1: That's right. That's right. Yeah. There's a song about her. I mean, she passed, and I thought, well, wouldn't it be nice to write a song about her? You know, I mean, it's a shame she can't hear it, but my siblings can hear it, and about what I thought about her, you know, so that's how it came about, yeah.
0: She must have been very proud of your success in the end.
1: I don't know, really. I don't know. She was always very supportive, so I guess that tells a story in itself. She was always supportive of it, whereas my father didn't show any interest whatsoever at all.
0: He never did.
1: But she was always supportive. He did volunteer to drive the equipment to shows like the other fathers when I was in a band with Richard Thompson at school. So he was partly to blame for what happened. Yeah, anyway, you know, he should have blamed him. He didn't have far to look for who caused all this to happen, you know.
0: Yeah, I'm sure he was secretly very proud also, although he probably couldn't admit it given his earlier stance. That's how dads act, isn't it?
1: Yeah, I guess so. I guess not being a dad, I don't know about that sort of thing.
0: You never had the opportunity to be a dad?
1: No, well, I've had plenty of opportunities to be a father, but I've never actually experienced it myself. And I don't say that with any remorse. When Father's Day comes and the day ends and the phone hasn't rung, and the doorbell hasn't rung, then I open a bottle of champagne.
0: Can you tell me about that? It may not be something you want to speak about, but did you make a conscious decision that you didn't want to be a father?
1: Not really. It's never something that's been a goal for me. I mean, there's some people have goals in life. A lot of people, they say, the best thing I can do is become a parent. That thought or that yearn, that desire, I've never been a victim of it.
0: But I can imagine there would have been plenty of women tugging at your coattails saying, come on, let's do it, let's have a child together.
1: I guess that happened, yeah, but it's never really attracted me. I think to do something like that, you've got to want to do it, haven't you? Or it's an accident, an accident.
0: Okay, and you're always a man on a whim, so planning something would seem, I'd imagine, fairly foreign to you.
1: I think that if I became a father at my advanced stage, it would be a complete accident.
0: Hey, there are plenty out there that are even older.
1: And therefore, I'd probably embrace it.

0: Hugh Cornwell, 2022 brought about your latest album, and that one was called Moments of Madness. Don't know if I need to even ask you why that was titled that, but I think you should tell me anyway.
1: Well, it was the written and conceived and recorded, completed during that lockdown period that we were subjected to mostly all over the world. It meant that I was able to work without any interruption. There were no shows coming up, nothing. It couldn't go anywhere. So it seemed the right time to make an album. And I found the experience very productive.
0: It's a very different album for you too, I guess, because the process was different and it wasn't done on the fly as so many other songs had been written, given your busy touring schedule. This one, you obviously had a lot of time to sit down and think about your observations and comment about social stuff that was going on around you, because that's what the whole album encapsulates, doesn't it?
1: Well, yeah, but but that sounds a bit too neat and tidy to fit into your theory, because okay. I don't rush out songs because of touring schedule. Whenever I make an album, I put the time aside to prepare for it and write the songs and make demos. But with this one, no demos were required because we'd already mastered the demos of Monster into an album. So that part of the process wasn't necessary. And it meant that when I came to recording, the ideas didn't have to be so complete as they had been in the past. There was more of an element of experimentation when we were recording and actually songwriting. I write the song while I'm recording it, really. And I can't wait to do the next one, you know, because I'm going to keep doing that because it seems to work.

0: I remember recording albums in the Stranglers, and it was a bit like painting by numbers. You know, we'd have 3 weeks in the studio with this producer, blah, blah, blah. And we'd prepare the songs, we'd write the songs, we'd rehearse them, and then we'd go along to the studio. And because we only had 3 weeks in the studio, that was just enough time to record songs. So first the drums were done, then the bass was put on, then the keyboards were put on. It was like making a cake. Yeah. And it was all down to a recipe.
1: Yeah.
0: And it was a very, very boring process. Whereas now, there's no recipe. I just go in with a half an idea and I just let it take over.
1: So even you don't know what's going to come out the other end.
0: Exactly. And you can go in with half an idea and at the end of the day, I come out and I think, my God, I had no idea that that was going to turn into this.
1: So are you getting better with age in terms of your writing? Have you changed?
0: Well, I'm a bit more succinct, a bit more efficient with my paintbrush. It becomes simpler, and by becoming simpler, it becomes easier. And it also makes it much easier to play live as well.
1: This is where experience and age really come into it, don't they? What's your favourite track on Moments of Madness?
0: Well, at the moment, it's I Want to Hide Inside of You, because it's a primeval message, you know. I remember someone at school coming up with the amazing statement when I was 15 years old. This kid got up in our class and said, "It's just struck me, everybody, that man spends the first 8 months of his life trying to get out of a woman, and then he spends the rest of his life trying to get back in." And that struck me at the age of 15 as very insightful. I wonder if the guy became a philosopher. And the song has become one of my favourites.

0: artists do, Hugh Cornwell doesn't listen to music in his spare time. He spent much of his time acting on stage and in several films, and he's an avid cricket fan. Hugh is also the host of a film podcast called Mr. DeMille FM, which allows him to dig deep into cinema and come up with some pretty extraordinary facts.
1: Someone posed me a question once, and I gave a terribly wrong answer. The question was, how many feature films, and when I say feature films, films that have been had a cinema release, how many feature films have there been made in the history of cinema? And it's quite a remarkable figure. You know, I said probably about 8 million. And the answer is 500,000.
0: Really?
1: Which is remarkably small. Yeah. So when you think of all the hot Bollywood and Hollywood and the Eastern cinema and African cinema and everything, Russian cinema, it's only 500,000. It's remarkable. So it is within our grasps to see the best films that have ever been made in our lifetime.
0: Wow, I'm blown away by that stat. That's incredible.
1: Yeah.
0: Wow. Well, you are a font of all knowledge for sure. Hugh, you're coming to Australia, as we started off saying. What are we going to hear in concert from you? A collection of all your stuff from the Stranglers right up to current day?
1: Yeah, you got it. From Nosferatu right up to the current day. You know, we're even we're going to be playing Big Bug on the tour. That took a long time to learn.

0: actually going to dip into most of my solo albums, and a good smattering of Stranglers, you know, classic gems. I don't want to devote the most of the evening to Stranglers songs, but I can't go anywhere without playing some of them. They represent me as much as anything else I've done.
1: Hugh Cornwell, what a pleasure chatting with you.
0: It's been a pleasure to speak to you as well. Thanks, Sandy. Take care. Bye.
1: Since Hugh Cornwell left the Stranglers in 1990, Jean-Jacques Burnel remains the only original member in the band. Hugh's book from 2001, The Stranglers Song by Song, explains for the first time, he says, the real stories behind the Stranglers' extensive catalogue. In 2004, he also published an autobiography, unsurprisingly called A Multitude of Sins. Thanks again for joining me today. I hope you've enjoyed Hugh Cornwell and the Stranglers' story. If you have, I'll look forward to having your ears again same time next week. Bye now.
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Let me see, have I got my Time magazine? Check. Have I got my music? 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Have I got my book of silly things to do? Check. 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Are they even a thing? 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

Vanessa Lowe, long jump gold medalist and world record holder. When I was 15, I was waiting to catch my train. In a split second, my life changed. As the train arrived, the crowd surged forward. I was too close to the platform edge, lost my balance, and fell into the path of the oncoming train. I was in a coma for 2 weeks, and it took 2 years to walk again. So please, stand back, look up, and stay rail safe.

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right here on Triple UFM, Everybody Talks. 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

Buses have blind spots. These are at the front, back, and the sides of the bus. 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A message from the New South Wales Government.

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7: BBC News with Govinda Gill. Iranian officials are reviewing a new US proposal amid signs of fresh momentum to end the war. An Iranian foreign ministry spokesperson said Tehran would convey its response soon via Pakistan, which is acting as mediator. Here's Tom Bateman in Washington.
8: Donald Trump said his decision to suspend the U.S. military operation in the Strait of Hormuz less than 48 hours after it started was due to significant progress in the negotiations with Iran. But since then, the president has made a renewed threat to Tehran to bomb the country if it doesn't do a deal. U.S. media reports suggest a Pakistan mediated one-page memo is being drawn up in which the U.S. and Iran would agree to start 30 days of talks, during which the strait would be gradually reopened and the American blockade removed.
7: The reports have led to a rise in global stock markets and a fall in oil prices. At one point, Brent crude fell well below $100 a barrel. Energy prices have fluctuated wildly since the start of the war. Airlines have cut 13,000 flights globally so far this month as fuel prices soar. That's equivalent to nearly 2 million passenger seats. The World Health Organization has confirmed an eighth case of hantavirus on board a cruise ship at the centre of an outbreak of the disease, which has killed three people. They've also confirmed the strain can be transmitted between humans. The person, a Swiss national, is being treated in Zurich. Others are on their way to the Netherlands, from where Anna Holligan reports.
9: The Dutch government said on board the two air ambulances are a 56-year-old British doctor, a 41-year-old Dutchman and a 65-year-old German who isn't showing symptoms. The crew and passengers still on the Hondius are all currently asymptomatic. According to the Spanish authorities, the expedition ship is due to reach a port in Tenerife within 3 to 4 days. There, everyone on board will undergo a medical assessment and, if fit to travel, will be repatriated to their home countries. The World Health Organization says that for now, the overall public health risk remains low.
7: The pioneering media tycoon and CNN founder Ted Turner has died at the age of 87. His revolutionary network provided round-the-clock coverage, changing the face of news broadcasting.
10: You know, we tried 24-hour news before. It was my idea, as far as I know. I thought about it 6 years before I did it. I'd been in radio prior to getting into television, and I was in small markets, but I studied radio well enough to know that all news radio stations were in the larger cities were doing quite well, and if you could spread that and amortize the cost of it across the whole country, it'd be a winner.
7: His empire expanded to include TNT Sports, the Cartoon Network, and Turner Classic Movies. Turner was married three times, including to the Hollywood star Jane Fonda. World News from the BBC. Russian and the Ukrainian activists have staged a joint protests at the Venice Biennale cultural exhibition. The demonstrators, mainly women, converged on the Russian pavilion to condemn Russia's inclusion in the event. Sarah Rainsford reports.
11: The protesters descended on the Russian pavilion dressed all in black, bar their pink balaclavas. Outside the venue,
3: As security guards rushed to block the doors, they punched the air and screamed, "Russia kills the Biennale exhibits." This was an action by Pussy Riot, the punk protest group exiled from Russia, together with Femen from Ukraine. Both are furious that Russia is back at the Biennale for the first time since it went to war on its neighbour, a war in which Kyiv says at least 300 cultural figures, writers, poets, filmmakers, have all been killed.
7: President Zelensky of Ukraine says Russia has decided to reject efforts to stop fighting by launching drone attacks on several cities in Ukraine, which had called a unilateral ceasefire. Ukraine initially said the truce would start from midnight on Wednesday, but Russia never said it would comply. Rights groups in Turkey say the trial has begun of two men accused of killing a journalist known for his environmental reporting. Hakan Tosun was found unconscious after being assaulted as he walked home through Istanbul last October. He was taken to hospital with a fractured skull and a brain hemorrhage and later died. CCTV footage later showed him being attacked with a blunt object. A German man has won a payout of more than $1,000 after repeatedly missing out on securing a sun lounger by a hotel pool. The man, who was on holiday on the Greek island of Kos nearly 2 years ago, said fellow guests used towels to reserve of their spots early each morning, despite the hotel banning the practice. He sued the tour operator. That's the latest BBC News.
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And also, we can be heard worldwide on the Community Radio Plus app. I'm Heather Farrell, your Thursday morning host for Good Morning Country, and broadcasting from my home studio of Triple H in Horsham, and we're situated in the Wimmera region of Western Victoria. In 23 minutes' time, we'll have our daily market update, otherwise known as the Rural Livestock Report. We're going to play some ballads in the second hour. We're going to have our CD giveaway also in the second hour, and today that particular album is by Billie Jo Porter, and it's her self-titled album. And the phone number for our competition line today, so no calls just yet, but here's the number that you need for Thursdays, and it is a different number to the rest of the working week: 0447 349 055. And if you missed that number, make sure you've got that pen and paper ready, because I will give it to you another probably four or five times before we open up that competition line. But right now, let's get started with our usual opening track. And of course, it's by Gina Jeffries and Tanya Kernighan, and it's called My Old Friend. And don't we just love our old friends?

0: and you never will be. You're no good.
1: Dolly Parton teaming up with Emmylou Harris and Sheryl Crow. And that's from her Rockstar album that she put out a couple of years ago now. And prior to that, we had our starting track, My Old Friend by Gina Jeffries and Tanya Kernaghan. Coming up next, it's Tom Curtin, When the Rain Comes Down.

And we had Gareth Leach and the Davidson brothers there with Big Old Feelings, Warren Carney with What's Going On in Your World, and Tom Curtin, When the Rain Comes Down, to take us up to the Rural Livestock Report. And you do hear a little bit of it. It's If the Whole World Was a Honky Tonk by George Strait.

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5: The lambs paid up to $287 per head, averaging around 1150 to 1200 cents per kilo. Heavy lambs 24 to 26 kilos made $281 to $302 per head, and heavy weights up to 30 kilos sold from $288 to $352 per head. Extra heavy lambs peaked at $382 per head. Heavy merinos reached $302, and top hoggets made $290 per head. Mutton numbers were lower and quality plainer, but prices finished firm. Medium ewes sold from $153 to $220 per head. Merinos with heavy skins, while heavy crossbred ewes reached $262 and merinos $288 per head. With most medium and heavy mutton ranging from $770 to $820 per kilo. 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

0: Good morning. Welcome to Good Morning Country, coming to you on the Community Radio Network. Right around Australia through your local community radio station. I'm Heather Farrell, broadcasting from my home studio of Triple H in Horsham, and we're situated in the Wimmera region of Western Victoria. We've got a CD giveaway coming up in the next hour, and the CD today is Billy Joe Porter's self-titled album. And what a little ray of sunshine Billy Joe Porter is. I have one of her hats, and it's a kind of hat that is covered in sequins and sparkles, and you can't help but feel happy when you're wearing it. So we'll open up the competition line in around about an hour and 10 minutes for that. And the number for Thursday days only, 0447 349 055. No calls just yet. Please hold until we do open up the competition line. But right now, let's get on with some more music. We've got plenty of music lined up for you this morning, and just a little quick job to do, and then it'll be Joe Carrier and another Neon Bar.
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Smoky Pete, otherwise known as Peter Dawson. Coffee for one, and we started out with Joe Carrier, another neon bar. Got Brad Cox up next. This one's called Beer and Fishin'.

Kevin Sullivan and the Sullivans there with the kids, KJ Charcha and Jet with Big River. And prior to that, George Strait with All My Exes Live in Texas and Brad Cox with Beer and Fishin'. We've got Ellen Jackson up next. She's got the rhythm and I got the blues.

Sarah Berkey there with A Boy That's Into Trucks. And we had Alan Jackson prior to that with She's Got the Rhythm and I Got the Blues. And, of course, the Sully Bands with Big River. We have a CD giveaway to happen this morning, a little bit later on. And the CD today is Billy Joe Porter's self-titled album. And I'm sure that's going to be another popular one on our CD giveaway competition. So you've got that number. It's a different number on Thursdays, so 0447 349 055. That's 0447 349 055. And if you missed that number, make sure that you've got that pen and paper handy, because I will give it to you another couple of times before we open up that competition line. So needless to say, no calls just yet. If you're leaving us to go to local programming at the top of the hour, thank you for tuning your dial to Good Morning Country. Kevin Walsh will be your host tomorrow morning, and he'll have a different CD to give away tomorrow. It's Rachel Whitchurch and What a Time to Be Alive, and another great CD that you could win right here on Good Morning Country. Now, to take us up to the news, we've got the Wolf Brothers. This one's called Living the Dream.

And that's Chrissie Hynde and the Pretenders with Brass in Pocket, a single from 1979. Time now is 27 minutes away from 7 o'clock. Peter Lavelle with you through to 9 o'clock this morning, filling in for Chance and Beck, who've taken the day off. Very nice it is to be with you. You're listening, of course, to Triple UFM, Shoalhaven Community Radio, 92.3 North, 104.5 Central and 99.7 South. Are the numbers on the dial, FM dial? Or you can opt instead to stream us from our website, www.org.au is the address. Now here's a classic from the Rolling Stones from their 1971 album Sticky Fingers. This is Wild Horses.

0: That's the band, with a song written by frontman Robbie Robertson, The Wait, single from them from 1968. 16 minutes away from 7 o'clock is the time. Peter Lavelle here with you through to 9 o'clock this morning, doing the Thursday morning breakfast program, filling in for Chance and Beck, who've taken the day off. And next up we have Joni Mitchell with Free Man in Paris from her big-selling 1974 album Court and Spark. But right now, it's time for some messages from our sponsors.
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American soul artists Daryl Hall and John Oates, who had a string of hits in the 80s and 90s, including that one, I Can't Go For That. Also a lift from their Private Eyes album from that year, 1981. A time now, 6 minutes away from 7 o'clock. Peter Lavelle here with you through to 9 o'clock, filling in for Chance and Beck, doing the Thursday morning breakfast show. Very nice it is to be with you on what is promising to be a sunny day. I'll have a full weather report shortly after the news on the hour at 7 o'clock. 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Take us up to the news. Here's a tune you might not have heard for a while, if at all. It's a song from the soundtrack of a musical written by Tim Rice and Benny Anderson and Bjorn Ulvaeus. Benny and Bjorn, of course, are the duo from ABBA, and Tim Rice is a lyricist that works with Andrew Lloyd Webber a lot. They put their heads together and had a big hit in 1984 with Chess, a musical called Chess. And here's a song from the soundtrack from Murray Head, the English singer. This is One Night in Bangkok.

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1: Good morning, I'm Lee Harrison. A group of women and children linked to the terrorist group Islamic State are expected to arrive in Australia later today. Nelson Scott reports.
2: Four women and nine children will land in Sydney and Melbourne tonight after leaving for Syria 7 years ago to support their husbands who were fighting for ISIS. Federal police are planning to charge some of the women upon arrival, but won't say how many. The children will undergo therapy, in addition to community integration and de-radicalisation programs. The government says it doesn't support the group's return, but has no legal basis to block their entry, as they're all Australian citizens. ASIO believes the cohort does not pose an immediate security threat. Nelson Scott, Canberra.
1: An alleged neo-Nazi who spoke at a rally outside New South Wales Parliament House last November has been charged with a hate crime. Joel Davis was part of the group who made speeches and had a banner with the words "Abolish the Jewish Lobby" on it. He's been granted bail. There are reports suggesting the US and Iran are closing in on a one-page memo which could lay the platform to end the conflict in the Middle East. It's understood the deal would involve Tehran committing to a moratorium on nuclear enrichment if the US agrees to lift its economic sanctions. Former US ambassador to NATO, Kurt Volker, has told Fox News if the reports are accurate, it could provide a path forward.
3: Ending all of that without a much bigger military operation to go about regime change, this seems to be about the best deal that we can do.
1: The death of Kumanjayi Little Baby could see the Northern Territory's Children and Families Department overhauled. Three child protection workers have been stood down over their handling of multiple reports concerning the five-year-old before her alleged murder. There's no suggestion of any wrongdoing by the child's family. Child Protection Minister Robin Cahill says the actions of the sacked staff show the need for a review.
4: I can't talk about the specifics of Kumanjayi Little Baby, so I can't comment in that context. But what I can tell you is the cases that I've reviewed, some of which go back a decade, I would have expected, had we stepped in earlier, there would have been a better outcome for those children.
1: More than 140 cruise passengers could face up to 8 weeks in quarantine as health officials assess a hantavirus outbreak. Three people have died in the incident while others have been evacuated for treatment. The ship is now on its way to the Canary Islands. The virus is normally linked to rodents, but World Health Organization's Dr. Anne Lindstrand has told CBS, without signs of rats, that leaves questions about how it's spreading.
5: This boat has been certified to be free of rodents, and I know that the crew has been scrutinizing every area of the boat to make sure, even having several traps on the boat.
1: And a Canberra woman has been charged with making repeated non-emergency calls to 000. The 53-year-old is accused of making 20 vexatious calls to police in the space of 3 hours. This is Air News. Rugby league first up, and the Chiefs' latest signing has rubbished security fears in Port Moresby. Rabbitohs star Alex Johnston is of PNG heritage and has visited the capital city on numerous occasions. After signing a one-year deal to play in the Chiefs' debut season of 2028, Johnston was asked about concerns for the safety of players and their families.
6: Safety is not my concern at all, particularly if you're a rugby league player over there. The only concern is if you're going to shake too many hands or get too many photos, your face is hurting at the end of the day.
1: West Coast midfielder Elliot Yeo admits teammates Jack Graham and Devon Robertson have left big holes in the team's engine room. The Eagles have now lost 5 straight games, including to the winless Tigers on Saturday. Yeo says they've been difficult to replace.
7: They're two very good, very combative type of players. It's not just that, though. Their running patterns defensively and offensively are, you know, something that, you know, we are missing at the moment. So, yeah, they're fantastic players and we are missing them, but it's a good opportunity for other players to come in and step up.
1: And in the Italian Open tennis, Aussie Alexander Vukic has beaten American Patrick Kipson 6-3, 5-7, 6-love. Australian Independent Radio.
8: And we'll have more news in half an hour with our state news roundup at 7:30, and then another full national news bulletin on the hour at 8 o'clock. 7:04 is the time. Peter Lavelle here with you through to 9 o'clock this morning, filling in for Chance and Beck. I'll be with you right through to 9 this morning. On what promises to be a partly cloudy day, according to the Bureau, temperature currently in the Shoalhaven is 13 degrees. Could be a slight chance of a shower during the morning and afternoon, according to the Bureau. Possible small hail in the south in the late morning. Winds will be westerly, 25 to 40 kilometres per hour. We're in for a maximum temperature today of 17 degrees with an overnight minimum of just 12 degrees tonight. As for tomorrow, it'll be sunny with winds westerly 25 to 40 kilometres with a maximum of 20 degrees tomorrow. We've got sunrise tomorrow at 6:39 a.m. and sunset at 5:10 p.m. Now, if you're out and about by road or rail, the news is generally pretty good. On the roads, there's no major issues that come to our attention here at Triple U on the New South Wales Traffic app. Or on Facebook. If you've come across anything that might be of interest to motorists, people listening to us, do give us a call here at the studio, 44221045, and let us know. Now, if you're travelling or planning to travel by rail on the South Coast Line, there's no issues for currently today or tomorrow. You are good to go to Wollongong and Sydney and back. Oh, the 6 minutes past seven is the time. Let's kick off the hour's music with Elvis Costello and the Attractions, a hit from 1983 from their Punch the Clock album of that year. This is Every Day I Write the Book.

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0: It's Olivia Newton-John with a hit from 1980 called Magic, a song that also featured on the soundtrack of the musical fantasy film Xanadu, which was a bit of a stinker. I didn't see it myself, but some good music on it, including that tune there, co-written by Olivia's frequent collaborator John Farrar. And before that, Will.i.am, formerly of the Black Eyed Peas, going solo there with that tune Scream and Shout, big hit on the dance floors around the world in 2012. 19 minutes past 7 is the time. You're listening to Triple UFM, Shoalhaven Community Radio, with Peter Lavelle filling in for Chance and Beck. I'll be with you through to 9 o'clock this morning here on Triple UFM, 92.3 North, 104.5 Central and 99.7 South are the numbers on the FM dial. 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And I'll be back in just a moment with Prince's hit Sign of the Times from the late 80s. But first, time for a word or two from our sponsors.
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0: That's the Rolling Stones with their classic tune from 1969, a cut from the Let It Bleed album of that year, Gimme Shelter. A Jagger and a Richards tune. You're listening to Triple UFM, Shoalhaven Community Radio, with Peter Lavelle filling in for Chance and Beck. I'll be with you right through to nine here on Triple UFM, Shoalhaven Community Radio. 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
1: This is ANU's New South Wales. I'm Lee Harrison. A search is underway after a car plunged into the water at the Royal National Park. Dusty Fitzpatrick reports.
2: Emergency services were called to Audley Weir in the park in the early hours of this morning. There, they were told a vehicle had left the road before entering the water and becoming submerged. Two men were inside the car at the time. The 20-year-old driver managed to escape. He's been taken to hospital for mandatory testing. A multi-agency search operation is underway at the Weir to locate the passenger who was trapped inside. Dusty Fitzpatrick, Sydney.
1: An investigation's underway after a number of shots were fired in Sydney's southwest. Police were told gunshots rang out at Bass Hill before a group of people left in a vehicle. No one was injured in the incident. And it's been revealed officials from the New South Wales Firearms Registry were warned about a critical gap in the regime 5 years ago. The Herald reports a psychologist and gun club official warned not enough was being done to encourage club members to spot and report signs of extremism. Plans for Australia's largest freight rail infrastructure project have been shelved by the federal government. Funding for the Melbourne to Brisbane Inland Rail has been cut ahead of next week's budget. Construction of the project between the Victorian town of Beveridge and Parkes in New South Wales will be completed. New South Wales has recorded its 46th confirmed case of measles so far this year. An alert's been issued for parts of Sydney after a recently returned traveller visited several locations while infectious. Sydney Local Health District's Dr. Lena Gupta says there are a number of symptoms to look out for.
3: Fever, sore eyes, runny nose, cough, and then that's usually followed about 3 or 4 days later by a red blotchy rash.
1: In other news, a teenage girl's died in hospital after a motorbike crash in Sydney's northwest last week, and reforms are being introduced into New South Wales Parliament aimed at addressing the state's housing crisis. To sport now, Latrell Mitchell says he's a more mature person after the Rabbitohs star finally ended his self-imposed 18-month media ban. Mitchell hasn't spoken to journalists since being suspended over a white powder photo scandal in 2024. He explained how he stepped up away from the field.
4: This is my family. I've got to be the leader there and turn myself into, I guess, a role model for my kids. And yeah, just for me, it's just all about giving back to them and showing them that, you know, it is what it is sometimes, and you just got to keep doing what you need to do and you know, not kick stones.
1: The AFL will implement a number of measures to improve their health and wellbeing standards following a review into the handling of Elijah Hollins and his mental health. And Australia's retained its spot on top of the women's T20 world rankings despite England closing the gap. The Aussie men are third. This is Air News, New South Wales.
0: And we'll have more news with our national news bulletin on the hour at 8 o'clock. You're listening to Triple UFM, Shoalhaven Community Radio, with Peter Lavelle filling in for Chance and Beck. I'll be with you right through to 9 here on Triple U. Now here's Timmy Thomas with a hit from the 1970s. This is Why Can't We Live Together?

0: And that's the Material Girl, Madonna, with a big selling single from 1990, a hit on the dance floors all around the world, a song called Vogue. The time now is 17 minutes away from 8 o'clock. Peter Lavelle here with you through to 9, filling in for Chance and Beck here on Triple U. 92.3 North, 104.5 Central, 99.7 South are the numbers on the FM dial, or you can stream us instead onto your device from our website, www.org.au. And I'll be back in half a mo with Sheryl Crow's breakthrough hit from 1994, the song that established her reputation, her career, All I Want to Do, the name of the tune. 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
9: This ain't no disco. It ain't no country club either. This is LA.

Heads with We're on the Road to Nowhere. Geez, it does seem like that at times, doesn't it? Single from 1985, written by frontman David Byrne. 5 minutes away from 8 o'clock is the time. News coming up at 8. Got time to squeeze in a couple of tunes before then. Here's John Lennon with his big hit from 1971, Going Solo. After breaking up with the Beatles, this is Imagine.

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1: Good morning, I'm Lee Harrison. Almost 1,700 small businesses have been forced to close since the March interest rate rise. More from Gabrielle Hodson.
2: Latest insolvency data shows 625 businesses in New South Wales have been forced to restructure or shut down since the RBA announced an interest rate rise on March 17. In Victoria, the figure over those 7 weeks is 500, 325 in Queensland and 136 in WA. News Corp says those still with their heads above water have taken out a total of almost $200 billion in loans. Yellow Brick Road founder Mark Boris says the cost of living pressure, repeated interest rate rises and changes to federal tax laws would definitely result in a recession, something any Aussie adult under 35 has never lived through. Gabriel Hodson reporting.
1: A group of women and children linked to the terrorist group Islamic State will arrive in Sydney and Melbourne today. Federal police are planning to charge some of the so-called ISIS brides upon arrival, but haven't confirmed how many. The government maintains there's no legal basis to block their entry, as they are Australian citizens. Police have laid charges after a crash which saw a car plunge into a weir in Sydney's south. Dusty Fitzpatrick reports.
3: Emergency services were called to reports of a crash at the Audley Weir in the Royal National Park. Police were told an Audi and Mercedes were travelling along the road when the Audi left the roadway and plunged into the water. The driver managed to escape as the vehicle sank. His passenger was unable to get out and his body was recovered hours later. The Audi driver and the man behind the wheel of the Mercedes have now both been charged with various offences. Dusty Fitzpatrick, Sydney.
1: The luxury cruise ship hit by an outbreak of the hantavirus is preparing to travel towards Europe. The Spanish government has given permission for the vessel to dock in the Canary Islands. Three people on board the MV Hondius have died since the outbreak manifested in early April. The mayor of the Gold Coast has launched a bold plan to solve the city's congestion issues. Tom Tate wants to bring sky taxis to the Glitter Strip, signing global company Skyport's infrastructure to deliver a plan that would see residents and stars alike soaring over surfers by 2032. Tate says air taxis are no longer science fiction.
4: I can see Elton John getting off the airport, wanting to do an intimate evening, arrives here, straight onto the backstage, get his makeup on, and then I'm still standing.
1: And one of the country's leading energy companies believes AI data centres could overwhelm the power grid. AGL Energy believes the market is underestimating the demand for power from the facilities. This is Air News. Melbourne coach Stephen King is weighing up his options to replace the injured Brody Mychek up forward. Mychek is sidelined for 3 to 5 weeks with a hamstring injury. King says there's plenty to ponder ahead of Sunday's game against West Coast.
5: The two Maxes that can play ruck forward, Luca Kenfield played well. There's an opportunity for us to go smaller maybe with a Bailey Fritz playing taller. We've got options.
1: To rugby league now, and Melbourne Storm halfback Jerome Hughes is vowing to bounce back from the worst game of his stellar NRL career. Hughes returns from a concussion break on Sunday to take on the Tigers. With his side facing 8 straight losses, Hughes says he learned some valuable lessons in a heavy loss to Souths.
6: I know there's probably a bit of pressure on us as a spine to perform, and I probably went out of our system and tried to do things on my own, and that's when it just, you know, gets worse. And I probably had my worst game I've ever played in my career in that game, and I know it was because I was trying to do too much.
1: And Pat Cummins has been offered a Cricket Australia contract extension through until the end of 2029. It would reportedly bring his earnings to $4 million a year. Australian Independent Radio.
7: And we'll have more sports news in our sports news roundup in about half an hour's time at 8:30, and then another full national news bulletin on the hour at 9 o'clock. 8:05 is the time. 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Very nice it is to be with you on which looks like a pretty sunny day looking out the window of the studio today. However, the Bureau says we'll have partly cloudy conditions with a slight chance of a shower during the morning and afternoon. Possibly also small hail in the south in the late morning. Winds will be westerly, 25 to 40 kilometres per hour, and we can expect a maximum temperature of 17 degrees. As for tomorrow, it will be sunny tomorrow. Winds westerly 25 to 40 kilometres per hour with a maximum of 20, overnight minimum of 8 degrees. We've got sunrise tomorrow morning at 6:39 a.m. Sunset tonight at 5:10 p.m. Now, if you're out and about on the roads or thinking of catching the train up to Sydney or Wollongong on the South Coast line, the news is pretty good. No issues with the rail today, no track work, etc. You are good to go. On the roads, there's nothing of interest or of concern on Traffic New South Wales app or on Facebook. But if you've come across something on the roads that our listeners should know about, do please give us a call here at the studio. 44221045 is the number. 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Now, to kick off the hour's music, here's Steely Dan with Rookie, Don't Lose That Number.

And the unmistakable sound of Missy Higgins' voice. Steer, the name of that tune from 2007. A cut from her album of that year, called On a Clear Night. 15 minutes past 8 is the time. Peter Lavelle here with you through to 9 o'clock this morning doing the Thursday morning breakfast program, filling in for Chance and Beck here on Triple UFM, Shoalhaven Community Radio, 92.3 North, 104.5 Central and 99.7 South are the numbers on the dial, or you can opt instead to stream us directly from our website www.au. Now here's the McClymonts with a cover version of the song from Fleetwood Mac called A Little Lies.

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8: 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You're listening to Triple UFM Shoalhaven Community Radio with Peter Lavelle with you through to 9 o'clock this morning. And we've just heard a track from Sade, the English jazz rock band, I suppose you could call them, soul band, with a single from 1988 called Nothing Can Come Between Us, also a cut from their album of that year called Stronger Than Pride. We've got the sports news roundup coming up in a few minutes' time to take us up to the sports news. Here's a track from Canadian singer-songwriter The Weeknd, collaborating with French, I suppose you'd call them, electronic band Daft Punk. Here they are with I Feel It Coming.

0: This is Air Sport Australia First Edition. Good morning, I'm Lee Harrison. Western Bulldogs coach Luke Beveridge has cast doubt over the practicality of a full-time psychologist at AFL clubs. It's part of a number of measures to increase the health and well-being standards across the league following the Elijah Hollands review. Beveridge says the Bulldogs employ a psychologist, but funding him on a full-time basis could be tricky.
1: He's got his own practice, probably more lucrative than what we pay him. And what a full-time psych would look like at AFL level, it's hard because of our itineraries. We're all over the shop. And so when you're on call a lot, they're virtually full-time anyway.
0: Melbourne coach Stephen King is weighing up his options to replace the injured Brodie Miacek up forward. Miacek is sidelined for 3 to 5 weeks with a hamstring injury. King says there's plenty to ponder ahead of Sunday's game against West Coast.
2: The two Maxes that can play ruck forward, Luca Kenfield played well. There's an opportunity for us to go smaller maybe with a Bailey Fritz playing taller. We've got options.
0: To rugby league, and the Chiefs' latest signing has rubbished security fears in Port Moresby. Rabbitohs star Alex Johnston is of PNG heritage and has visited the capital city on numerous occasions. After signing a one-year deal to play in the Chiefs' debut season of 2028, Johnston was asked about concerns for the safety of players and their families.
3: Safety is not my concern at all, particularly if you're a rugby league player over there. The only concern is if you're going to shake too many hands or get too many photos, your face is hurting at the end of the day.
0: Storm halfback Jerome Hughes is vowing to bounce back from the worst game of his stellar NRL career. Hughes returns from a concussion break on Sunday to take on the Tigers. With his side facing 8 straight losses, Hughes says he learned some valuable lessons in a heavy loss to Souths.
4: I know there's probably a bit of pressure on us as a spine to perform, and I probably went out of our system and try to do things on my own, and that's when it just, you know, gets worse. And I probably had my worst game I've ever played in my career in that game, and I know it was because I was trying to do too much.
0: In Super Rugby, Queensland are chasing their third Kiwi scalp of the year when they host the Chiefs on Friday. The fourth-placed Reds are 2-0 against New Zealand rivals at home this season. Number 8 Harry Wilson says Trans-Tasman games bring out his side's best.
5: We're probably always the underdogs too, and you sort of enjoy trying to prove everyone wrong. And you know, as a team, we've matched up pretty well against the Kiwi teams over the last couple of years. To get them here at Suncorp is a massive advantage to us, and we can't wait for it.
0: The Adelaide 36ers are looking for a new head coach. Mike Wells has parted ways with the NBL club despite recently committing to a new 2-year contract. Club chairman Grant Kelly says there's been a lot of talk about Wells, but he delivered when it mattered.
6: The reality was the on-court performance was one of the best in the club's history, and so we were very much looking forward to Mike coming back. We obviously were committed to that because we were more than happy to extend him for 2 years, not just one.
0: Aussie boxer Nikita Zhu has claimed the vacant international super welterweight title with a 6th-round TKO of Spaniard Oscar Diaz. The Newcastle clash wasn't without its controversy, the Spanish camp showing their disapproval after Zhu continued to lay punches while his opponent was down. The 28-year-old later apologising for the move.
7: It was just a split-second reaction. I didn't see that his knees were on the ground. I saw him just bent over. In my experience, if they're bent over, keep punching.
0: Pat Cummins has been offered a Cricket Australia contract extension through until the end of 2029. It would reportedly bring his earnings to $4 million a year. And at the Italian Open Tennis, Australian Alexander Vukic has beaten American Patrick Kipson 6-3, 5-7, 6-love. This is Air Sport Australia.

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6: 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Peter Lavelle here with you for another 16 minutes to take us up to 9 o'clock. We've got Jane in at 9 with the Community Access Program. She'll take you through to 11 with some great music, some news and views of goings on around the Shoalhaven. That's Jane up next at 9 o'clock here on Triple UFM, Shoalhaven Community Radio, 92.3 North, 104.5 Central and 99.7 South. 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Just before those important announcements from our esteemed sponsors, we had Sweet Judy Blue Eyes from Crosby, Stills and Nash from their very first self-titled album from 1969. Now here's an Aussie classic, Gautier, with a little bit of help from New Zealand singer Kimbra, and a massive worldwide hit in 2011 with Somebody.

Success with the title track of their 1985 album Listen Like Thieves. 3 minutes away from 9 o'clock is the time for me to say goodbye. I've enjoyed your company. I hope you join me next Tuesday for the Tuesday Drive program, but don't go away. We've got Jane up next with the Community Access program. She'll take you through to 11 here on Triple UFM. News up next. To take us up to the news, here's Elvis Presley with Kentucky Rain.

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1: Good morning, I'm Lee Harrison. 13 women and children linked to Islamic State are due to land in Australia today. The federal government maintains there's no legal basis to block their entry as they're Australian citizens. A number are expected to be arrested on their arrival tonight. Independent Senator David Pocock says it's a difficult situation.
2: I think the thing that we really have to distinguish here is between grown adults and children who have had no say in going overseas. And surely we want them back here in Australia where they can both face the full force of the law and also be de-radicalised rather than over somewhere else in the world where they can be radicalised and at some later date come back.
1: An alleged neo-Nazi who spoke at a rally outside New South Wales Parliament House has been charged with a hate crime. Jamel Wells has more.
3: Joel Davis was in a group of around 50 members of the National Socialist Network gathered outside Parliament in November. They chanted a Hitler Youth slogan and held a banner that read, "Abolish the Jewish Lobby." The 32-year-old has been charged with publicly inciting racial hatred. He's been granted bail and is due to face court next month. Jamel Wells reporting.
1: The US president claims progress is being made towards securing a complete agreement to end the conflict with Iran. Donald Trump says he's had very good talks with Tehran in the last 24 hours. There are reports a one-page memorandum of understanding has been prepared, which could lay the path to end the war. A man's been airlifted to hospital after being violently attacked by a stranger in Queensland's Western Downs. Lachlan Gray reports.
4: A 23-year-old man was out for a walk in Dalby yesterday afternoon when it's alleged he was approached by a stranger who began making threats before stabbing him twice in the arm and fleeing the scene. The victim sustained serious injuries and was airlifted to the Royal Brisbane and Women's Hospital for treatment. Officers located the accused 46-year-old man a few hours later. He's been charged with one count of acts intended to cause grievous bodily harm and will appear in court today. Lachlan Gray reporting.
1: Women are being warned that ignoring common symptoms of menopause can heighten the risk of severe depression. A survey of more than 1,400 women shows isolation, exhaustion, brain fog and poor confidence are linked to poor mental health outcomes. Dr. Nicole Abbard says it's important not to dismiss symptoms as just low mood.
5: Women often put it down to just being, tired and stressed and busy with family and caring responsibilities.
1: And the federal government will reportedly promise a slight reduction in deficits in Tuesday's budget. The move is being seen as an attempt to thwart accusations its spending record has pushed up interest rates. This is Air News. Western Bulldogs coach Luke Beveridge has cast doubt over the practicality of a full-time psychologist at AFL clubs. It's part of a number of measures to increase the health and wellbeing standards across the league following the Elijah Hollands review. Beveridge says the Bulldogs employ a psychologist, but funding him on a full-time basis could be tricky.
6: He's got his own practice, probably more lucrative than what we pay him. And what a full-time psych would look like at AFL level, it's hard because of our itineraries. We're all over the shop. And so when you're on call a lot, they're virtually full-time anyway.
1: To rugby league now, and North Queensland are resisting the urge to shift star lock Reuben Cotter for Friday's clash with Parramatta. Jeremiah Nanai will miss the next month with a shoulder injury. Coach Todd Payton backing Sam McIntyre to deliver in his place.
7: Sam played the first few weeks there in the back row. We had the option to play Rubes there, but he just keeps things really tight for us in the middle. Sam's also got that opportunity to push through the middle also. Got Kai O'Donnell come on the bench who's played some first grade for us already and done a good job.
1: And the Adelaide 36ers are looking for a new head coach. Mike Wells has parted ways with the NBL club despite recently committing to a new two-year contract. Australian Independent Radio News.
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8: Some pretty heavy grey skies out there, very different from yesterday morning's skies. There is a shot of sunlight coming through the window at the moment, though, because I've just had to adjust the blinds, so I didn't think I was going to be bothered with that today, but clearly there's an issue there. Now, there's been a cold front come through, or cool change, which is likely to bring some snow to the southern tablelands and possibly even the southern highlands, certainly to the Victorian and New South Wales Alps, it would seem. But it might come down quite low. Not as low as where we are, but still, you know, there should be some snow around, which is going to account for some of the cooler temperatures we're experiencing at the moment. There's a gale warning for Macquarie, Illawarra, Batemans and Eden Coasts. So if you're thinking about getting out on the water, maybe rethink it. Certainly don't go beyond your skill set. Strong wind warning for Sydney Enclosed Waters and Byron Coffs, Hunter and Sydney's waters. There's a sheep graziers warning, so people with outside animals, you might need to take a bit of extra care. Northern Tablelands, Illawarra, Central Tablelands, Southern Tablelands, Southwest Slopes and Snowy Mountains. So it's going to get colder out there, so if you've got animals that need coats, rugs for horses, that kind of thing, attend to that. If you've got any sheds that you can bring them into, that might be a good idea, especially anything that's a bit older or a bit delicate. In the Shoalhaven at the moment, we've got 13 degrees in Nowra and the Bayan Basin and 16 in Ulladulla. Ulladulla, your expected top temperature today was 15, but you've clearly proven them wrong about that. Top temperatures for Nowra and the Bayan Basin, 17 degrees. The rest of the week is looking like, let's have a look. Despite the heavy skies out there, they seem to be snow clouds with snow destined to go elsewhere rather than actually rain clouds for us. That may end on Sunday evening. Some showers may come in and stay with us right through to Wednesday. So it's looking like the rain will be concentrated Monday, Tuesday, Wednesday at this stage. We don't know about Thursday yet, but increasing through to Wednesday. So up to 5 millimetres Monday and Tuesday, and 5 to 10 on Wednesday is this what they're saying at the moment. Bit windy today and tomorrow. Breezy, breezy rather than strong winds from the west, possibly southwest, so they'll have some chill in them, you can expect, and that's going to keep everybody with those extra layers of clothes on, which means we probably don't have to worry too much about the UV index because we're all going to be rugged up. Ulladulla, you've got breezy days today and tomorrow, and the showers may come into you a little bit earlier than they do up here. It looks like ours don't really start until Monday, but yours may kick off later on Sunday, so possibly by the end of the afternoon, certainly into the evening. So there's rain on Monday for you, up to 5 millimetres, 5 to 10 on Tuesday and 5 to 10 again on Wednesday. So some of it described as rain, which means it's a bit more concentrated than just showers. The daytime temperatures for now are between 17 and 21, so some really cooler days coming in now. And when they get a bit breezy, of course, there's that wind chill factor. Nighttime minimum temperatures 8 to 13. Ulladulla, your daytime's 15 to 19, and nighttime minimum temperatures 11 to 16. UV index, as I said, is moderate, fire danger rating high today, moderate for the next 3 days. Sun rose this morning at 6:38, or just a bit before 20 to 7. Last light tonight, 10 past 5. And no, the sun sets at 10 past 5, last light 5:36, so around about 25 to 6. Thanks to Peter for a lovely breakfast program, sitting in the chair for the absent Hanlons. Nice breakfast program, nice music. Thanks, Peter. I'm Jane, this is Community Access, and I'm here with you until 12 o'clock today on Triple UFM, 92.3 in the north of the Shoalhaven, 104.5 in the centre, 99.7 in the south, and on the internet you can find us and stream us at shoalhavenfm.org.au. Let's start the program with something a bit light and bright, and this is a tribute to the stream of sunlight that's coming in through my window that I didn't expect. I might have to readjust that blind. This is Blinded by the Light, Manfred Mann. Welcome to the program.

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Jessica Mowboy there with This Ain't Love, and before that we had Blinded by the Light from Manfred Mann back in the 70s sometime, I think. Played a lot of old stuff here. My guest this morning is somebody I talked about on air yesterday, Warren Holder from Jarrowa. He's a member of the long-term member of the Jarrowa Environment Protection Society, and he's going to talk to us about some upgrades in the truck movements from the sand mine out there. Warren, good morning and welcome to the program. Good morning, Warren. Hello, Warren. Hello, Warren. Hello, Warren. No, okay. I'm going to put another piece of music on and see if I can sort out whatever that little drama is. Telephones and radio sometimes aren't necessarily completely compatible. I'll be back with you shortly.

Cat Stevens, father and son. We're trying on a different phone connection now with Warren, so we're going to give that a go. Warren, welcome to the program. Hello, Warren. Hello, Warren. No, that doesn't appear to be working either. Clearly the problem is at our end. I'm going to have to do my usual workaround. I'll be back with you in just a moment. Here's Carole King. Hello, Warren. Were you able to hear any music while I was... Oh,

0: we finally solved this problem. I have Warren Holder here on the radio with me. Warren is a member of the Jarowa Environment Protection Society, and he's going to talk to us about the issue they've been having with the trucks from the sand mine, a bit of an upgrade in those services which has been applied for and apparently approved. Warren, good morning.
1: Good morning, Jane.
0: Oh, success. We're both here together. Lovely. Okay, tell us what's been happening. This, I imagine, like most of these things, has probably been going on for quite some time. I know the sand mine is decades old. Well, this application for an upgrade in the truck movements, how long has that been going on?
1: Well, let's just start from the start. I always like looking at it that way. Sand mining started on the corner of Jarowa Road and Beach Road, that corner where the bum tree was.
0: Mm-hmm.
1: And it's been going on for more than 60 years. Now, in the early days and for very, very much part of that time, that 60-plus years, Cleary Brothers were the company that sand mined there. And in that time, of course, a lot of clearing went on because, unfortunately, sand doesn't grow above trees. It's the other way around. And so if sand mining is going to happen and there's trees there, well, the trees come down. And so 80 hectares, that's 200 acres, have been cleared over that period of time, which is a massive amount. And the cumulative effect of clearing several endangered ecological communities and other communities that we value more now when we know about the feed trees for the greater glider, which weren't endangered then and are now, is massive. It really is. And we have to wonder, when will it ever end? 1.6 kilometres along that stretch of road up towards Jarowa, and then we thought it might end then, but no. Modification 1 to that land in an environment court case that JEPS took up with the Department of Planning 2007/8, another approval came. And we worked with not only the Department of Planning, but also Cleary Brothers to get the best outcome for everyone. And so we don't object to everything. We object to things that we think are clearly a loss. And an approval was given, and we were accepting of that. And of course, that's where they are now, constantly marching further and further north, just on the other side of Blue Angle Creek. So then Cleary Brothers decided that they'd sell, and that was a year and a half ago. And they did. They sold to Maas Group, and that was early in 2025. Now, they held on to it for just over a year, and then they sold it off to Heidelberg Materials Australia, which is interesting because they're a multinational company. They're huge, and it's worrying for us because we've had that situation that multinational companies seem to get a better end of the stick than you know, smaller companies.
0: Okay. So for the people who've been, you know, standing there trying to, the work that you've done, you and the group have done, JEPS, have done over many years, is a very large and consistent amount of effort and involvement. You're now facing potentially a larger adversary than you were facing before.
1: Look, without that, ever increasing. And you know, the Boral sand mine, it ripped my guts out. 4.5 years of fighting that court case. Total injustice. I've been involved for decades in these things, and the approval came through, and we just couldn't believe it. Mm. We just could not believe it. And so we've got a company that's even bigger.
0: Mm.
1: So we can see there's going to be problems ahead, but at the moment, what's happened was the approval was given to increase the size, handed down by the Land and Environment Court case we fought. We thought it was a just decision, 80,000 tonnes per year, to increase that by 50%, up to 120,000 tonnes. And like, if you go back through the last 15 years of the approval, with Cleary Brothers at the helm, they averaged 52,000 tonnes, well below 80. Mm-hmm. Last 3 years, where we have the figures, 2020 up to 2023, they averaged 40,000 tonnes. Now, that's half of what the given was. A third of what was asked for and now approved. So you'd have to think the local and regional needs didn't require a massive increase. And of course, the company, MAS, bumped it up to 80,000 tonnes, the limit, in the 1 year that they've been in.
0: Right.
1: Mm-hmm. And so you can see the justification, they would claim, that it's required that in the future they're going to need more sand. And if that was the case, well, you know, you could say, well, okay, the sand resource is there, but there is no extra except bigger size trucks and the problems that go with that. But, you know, was there the need? Well, I'll let other people decide, but I don't see it.
0: Though we have to consider the impact on those communities there, though, too, don't we? Because we've got, the road along there is not world's best practice in roads, and the sort of size of trucks we're going to be seeing, and we'll discuss that in a minute, really should be restricted to highways, in that highways are built for the wear and tear of really gigantic loads repeatedly going backwards and forwards, whereas what basically, you know, the old sand track thing really isn't that level of construction, is it?
1: No, well, it certainly isn't. It was built to accommodate what was happening before when quarries were there. Now, the average size truck they used was 17 tonnes, sometimes 12, sometimes 22. But since the new two owners have come into play, they're using 42-tonne and 32-tonne trucks. Now, that's massive. And they've got the dogs on the back, the trailers.
0: Yeah.
1: Now, they don't fit well around roundabouts. There's three roundabouts they've got to navigate, and they're just too wide. So it does have an impact, and it's significant. It really is. And the people that put submissions in, and it's difficult to put a submission in. People don't like doing it, so it's an effort. There was 48 against the approval, and one for. And 42 of those 48, well, 49, I'll include the other, mentioned the roads and the amenity. The road damage, Climate Council recognised massive road damage. It was there for all to be seen. Well, once the new operator came into play, and it mostly happened on top of the sand. It's not rocket science that sand isn't a solid foundation. It does compact, but not like driving on rock.
0: Not at all.
1: And so we have that trampolining effect where the sand gives way on top of, it's not concrete, it's just, you know, your standard old
0: road base.
1: And so it compresses and then it rebounds, and it compresses and then it rebounds. And we had massive numbers of photos, and we sent them to the department. It was clear to everyone it wasn't going well.
0: Okay. Can I ask you, what is the route that the trucks will take from the location of the old bum tree, which is where the mine is? What route are the trucks going to take? Presumably they have to wind up on the highway at some point.
1: Yes. Well, in the early days, and in fact during the court case, it was stipulated the breakdown would be 70% north along Jarrow Road, some people call it Crooked River Road, up into the township of Gerringong and then out past Cronin's Pub and then out onto the highway that way.
0: Well, past Cronin's Pub, correct me if I'm wrong, also takes them past the Mayflower Retirement Village, doesn't it?
1: It certainly does, and there's an impact on its own. We've got a large retirement village. We've got people using walkers trying to cross the road, and I'll tell you, I'll take a car any day versus 42 or 32 ton truck.
0: Yeah, absolutely.
1: And so there's road noise. You know, in the earliest stages of heading north, you go over the Crooked River, and immediately you're met with this very steep uphill climb, a very, very blind corner where River Lee joins into Crooked River Road, up the hill, and then onwards. So it's hilly from there on. It's either up or down, hardly ever on flat terrain. You get the road noise both ways, and right in front of the retirement village. I mean, these are people.
0: Yes, and some of those units.
1: Well,
0: some of those units are front right onto the road, don't they?
1: Exactly. So big impact on the amenity of the town, including those people, but also the people who live along Crooked River Road. A lot of those people put submissions in, and I can see why. They noticed a huge difference between what Cleary's was doing in the past and then what happened from there on in. And, you know, a lot of the trucks, can you believe it, they're not labelled, they're not logoed.
0: Oh, really?
1: Exactly. And so people go, I wonder why so many trucks all of a sudden. Well, a lot of them weren't aware that they were the ones carrying the sand. Anyway, I mean, I'm just hoping now the approvals come that all trucks are logoed. I mean, it's good advertising if you're doing good stuff. I would. Anyway, that'll be up to them. Before we move on,
0: can I just ask you, that 70% of the trucks are going to go through that route that we've just discussed. Where did the other 30% go?
1: Well, the same way. Where did they go? They went along Beach Road to Bury.
0: Okay, right. Uh-huh.
1: And then under the railway line. Now, there became the problem. They resurfaced it, and then what the little trucks, the 12-ton trucks, could just sneak under. Now, it was just seen as too high. Too much chance of hitting and damaging the bridge over the highway, over the, couldn't call it a highway, sorry about that, over that narrow road. And so it was decided that they head north. Now, really, you know, people of Gerringong and Jarrow are impacted, but it was actually a good decision if you've got to be realistic about it. But it's a bigger impact on people, one that was not foreseen.
0: Okay, so the one submission that was in favour of this, can you tell me anything about that, where it came from and what the support reason was?
1: No, sorry, I haven't looked at it all.
0: No, that's okay. We can imagine what that might have been, probably the jobs thing and so on, which is, you know, I'm not downplaying the importance of jobs, but, you know, sometimes we've really got to look at what it is we're approving and why and what the impacts are. Now, What sort of safety oversight has there been about this? Have they had to have things approved before this approval came through? Like, has anybody actually looked at the safety issues of this? And audits?
1: Well, Kiama Council have. They've done roadworks to widen Weir's Corner, which if you go past the golf course there and heading north up that hill, there's a very tight curve. It was very narrow. Dangerous. Honestly, incredibly dangerous. A lot of people spoke to council about it.
0: They've widened
1: it. You could put a barrier between the two, which would mean they'd have to widen it even more.
0: That's true.
1: Because, unfortunately, you know, we've got a lot of people that aren't as experienced, people driving caravans.
0: It's very windy there too, isn't it?
1: On the road.
0: It's very windy there on that road.
1: By the way. Well, as a wind surfer, I know that's a highly, highly windy area. You get a nor'wester blowing there, it has a very, very strong increasing effect in that particular area. It's like a valley, and the wind just flogs through there like you wouldn't believe. And so, you know, people who aren't aware of it and have got a light caravan, they can easily have the caravan drift across the wrong side of the road on a blind corner, and, you know, there's a problem.
0: Absolutely, and when the roads aren't terribly wide there, I mean, I've been along there just in the car I drive, and on a windy day it really is funneled down from the hills there, and we get a lot of westerlies at particular times of the year, and they can really blast out across that road.
1: Well, if you have a constant breeze, you just lean on the wheel into the wind. But we know our westerlies go from, you know, 60 knots down to, say, 5 or 6 or 10. It's a terrible, terrible breeze as the wind drops down over the escarpment, cold air coming down in winter, dropping down, accelerating because it has mass, and then you get these what we call bullets of breeze coming through in gusts followed by a lull. So anyone that's driving anything light, you know, any vans at all that aren't heavy, you know, you lean into the breeze and then suddenly you're on the wrong side of the road. Dangerous.
0: Yeah, absolutely. And if there happens to be a large truck coming in the opposite direction, filling up that half of the road, yes, you've got a potential for a great big accident right there.
1: Yeah, it's quite scary. The other thing that Kiama Council did, they put 2 median strips just as we enter into town, and they reduced that at Fern Street. So many name changes. Crooked River Road turns into Fern Street just before you go into town, and then they put a 40-kilometre speed limit. So reduce that to 40, put 2 median islands to, you know, slow people down. Then when people turn into Belinda Street, the one that the nursing home's in, there's another one. So it has that beckoning traffic. And the other thing Kiama Council did, and this is a real recent one, they reduced the speed limit when you enter into Jarrah for a stretch of 2.5 kilometres. So that really is slowing traffic down as well. So that's what Kiama Council did. The more recent ones, Shoalhaven Council, when the bum tree came down, they widened the shoulder of the road for that whole 200 metres that Cleary's use. Well, you know, it went all the way down to Shoalhaven Heads, but it's fairly insignificant, but it was put up as a point by the person who wanted to say, hey, look, there's been plenty of improvements. And the other one that was put up as well by the proponent was right on the corner of Crooked River Road and Beach Road, where the bum tree was.
0: Mm.
1: They said they'd put a barrier up. Well, not on the corner. Over 100 metres to the north, there's a barrier along that great stretch of road. So I don't know how that one fits in. I feel like they're clutching at straws at those two.
0: Mm.
1: But it was taken into account.
0: Mm. Now, you got some information this morning that the audit for all of this needs to be done by November. What can you tell us about that?
1: Well, both councils asked for an audit.
0: Mm.
1: When they put in their thoughts, and rightly so, I wondered whether it would be a good idea to do it before they handed down the decision, but it's happening now. It must be done before November, and that's a great thing that it's going to be done.
0: Mm.
1: The council's didn't put in a submission, they just requested things. And so, they stayed politically out of it.
0: Mm. Mm.
1: There's been a couple of wins, though. I'm not going to bag the Department of Planning for everything. They've restricted the movements to 19 loaded trips per day.
0: Mm-hmm.
1: And then
0: I should 19 return trips empty, yes, absolutely. So it's still 38 truck movements per day, isn't it?
1: Yeah, that averages out, as they say, over the period of time that they do it, which is 9.5 hours to 15 minutes every truck movement. Now, they say that's not much. Through a small community where we're being impacted, I think that's significant. But look,
0: Can I just say that you've got the caravan park there too. Now, all of those people, although they're not permanent residents, those people come down here to enjoy the quiet amenity of a beachside holiday in the caravan park there at Jarrowa. Now, they've got a truck going past every 15 minutes. Half of them will be full, some of them with dog trailers on, but we all know that an empty truck makes a lot more noise than a full truck. So, 19 of those trips a day are going to be a rattling truck returning for another sand load. It's, there are a lot of people impacted by this.
1: Look, there really are. And people pay good money. By the way, there's two caravan parks.
0: Mm.
1: There's the council-owned one on the southern side of the Crooked River, with Blue Angle Creek running up behind it, all the way up into the Cleary Brothers land.
0: Mm-hmm.
1: And then the one just north of it, which is a privately owned one. Both of them will be impacted, as well as the residents. So, yeah, big impact. Noise, 7 o'clock in the morning they start.
0: Mm. Yes.
1: And it appears as though the department thinks they finish at 4:30, and they're probably right. I notice it more in the morning. They're on to it. They're in front of Jarrowa at 7 a.m. in the morning. So it's early in the morning if you want to sleep in after a big night on Friday or Saturday night.
0: Mm. Yes, absolutely. As in the holidays, of course, when people take school holidays, the weekdays are still work days for people in trucks. So it's not as if everything goes quiet in the holidays. Far from it.
1: That's correct.
0: Yeah. Yeah, absolutely. What about the greater gliders? Now, this is an imperiled population there at Seven Mile Beach, isn't it?
1: Well, it is. Gary Daly, who's a zoologist, has done decades of studies on the south coast of New South Wales, and he retired. And such is the nature of the guy, after his retirement, he went back and studied all of the places. And the great news for St Mile Beach National Park is, at the moment, we're holding our own in the population. Stakes the rest have been absolutely smashed, even before the 2019-25s. But, there's perils. Look, they're an isolated population.
0: Mm.
1: know if a hot fire comes through that you lose more than half of the population, and it takes at least 10 years to get back to where you were if no other fire comes through.
0: Yeah.
1: Well, with climate change, it's a real risk. And if you have a 2019-20 fire, forget about just over half the population. It will decimate the population. And this is a population that doesn't have links. So
0: no, there have been attempts to make corridors down from the Southern Highlands to the coast for many years, but I don't know that they've been very successful.
1: Well, they're still working on it, and they need more grants.
0: Mm.
1: They had a real good go at it, and I really appreciate what you know, Berry Landcare and others have done. You know, private people on their own land, you know, allowing plantings to go ahead.
0: Mm.
1: It's great community advocacy, but we need more because, you know, Jane, these greater gliders, they can't stand heat.
0: Mm.
1: We know they can't stand the heat of the fire. The only possible way they can survive a fire is to go deep into the hollows that they live in during the day. They're nocturnal. And then at night time, they come out. Now, if it's too hot during the day or the night, they lose so much energy. You know, they're on a poor diet, just eating leaves.
0: Yeah.
1: Eucalypt leaves, two species, that's it. And they don't have the energy

0: No, entirely possible. Well, Warren, there are, I know that you take people on walks through the bush in the dark. Take your torch, obviously, and wear some sturdy shoes. But you're inviting people to get in contact with you and join you for some walks in the bush, so that, you know, people find it hard to be associated with something that they don't actually know and have experienced. Can you give us the details of how people can get in contact with you to join some of the walks that you do at night?
1: Yes, and look, if people want to go on any of these walks, they can go onto the JEPS website, and it's jeps.kiama region.blog. Now, just Google JEPS, and maybe put after that Jurai Environmental Protection Society, and you'll go straight to our website, and straight away you'll see my phone number. Please text me. I'm doing quite a few walks. If they're free walks, I supply everything that's needed, and I don't take you out when it's windy, and I don't take you out when it's wet, so that can restrict me. But my phone number's there. Text me, and I'll slot you in when I can. And you know, Jane, well, there's 13 endangered species in Seven Mile Beach National Park, 7 endangered ecological, and the last word's the most important, communities, where we have trees and shrubs and microbes all making up that community, not just one tree. I can talk about it. I can, you know, you can taste some of the bush tucker, and, you know, this, we start just before it's dark, and then an hour after last light is when we start our walk, and that's when you'll see the gliders and other things, not just gliders. There's three species there that are, of course, the focus for everyone is the glider. They're gorgeous.
0: Lovely. Well, thanks very much for informing us about all of this today, Warren. I really appreciate your time and the work that you've done, because we all see trucks on the road and don't think twice about what they might be doing. But there is an environmental risk here that as this carries on, and also a community risk, all of these things need to be attended to, and people need to be showing concern, I think.
1: Yes, I believe so. And, you know, 48 other people at least.
0: Absolutely. Each of those might be a household.
1: We were only given 2 weeks. A lot of us didn't even know about it until the ABC rang me up and said, "Hey, Warren, what do you think about this?" And I was gobsmacked. I didn't know anything about it. But eventually we got it, and thanks to the combined efforts of Caitlin McInerney, the member for Kiama, and Sue Higginson, Greens MLC, that's Upper House Greens, we got an extra week. We would have preferred two, but, you know, we're prepared to compromise. Thanks, Jane. I really appreciate the chance to speak to people.
0: My appreciation for your time, Warren. Thank you very much.
1: Thanks.
0: Have a good day. Bye-bye. My guest was Warren Holder, member of the Jurowa Environment Protection Society, and I'll give you some details of that website after the news coming up in just a minute or so.
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